Remember, crew, just like Fireball, lots of people spend their whole lives seeking the worthless treasure of this world. As Christians, we need to spend our lives seeking the greatest treasure of all, the Lord Jesus Christ.

0: Zacchaeus, you come down. 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
1: Oh, E, what a pepperoni pizza! Ah, with anchovies! Ah, but I'll start on the cracker right now! Ah, right now!
2: Paul E., aren't you forgetting your manners?
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Well, I flew the coop. I was on my last leg. All my feathers got ruffled and I laid an egg. Then my goose was cooked and it scared me half to death. So I crawled these words with my final breath. Chicken heart. Chicken heart. Trust the Lord with all your heart, and you'll never come down with the chicken heart.

0: Hi, this is Chris. Welcome to Adventures in Odyssey.
1: Oh, hey, Barrett. Hey, Priscilla.
2: Hey.
3: Hi, Matthew.
2: Where is everyone? I thought a lot more kids would have signed up for band camp this year.
1: Everyone I talked to had scheduling conflicts.
2: It's cool that Mr. Whitaker opened up the little theater for this. It's the perfect place.
4: Well, Mr. Jones.
2: Was the perfect place. Hello, Jay. I guess it was too much to hope that you wouldn't come this year.
4: That's right. You could never hope that much. I'm becoming quite the virtuoso on the supper time triangle. I sense your jealousy. You're intimidated by me. Admit it!
2: The only thing I'll admit is your deep psychological self-absorbed need to compete with me all the time.
5: Ah, is this everyone?
4: Uh-huh.
1: Yep. I think so.
3: Yeah.
5: Well, let me say that it's a pleasure to host this year's band camp. I'm really looking forward to hearing what you all learn.
6: Mm-hmm.
5: Now, to kick things off, we decided to begin with something a little different. A competition.
4: Yeah! Oh. Look out, Barrett Jones. Soon you'll be tasting cold steel. The cold steel of my supper time triangle.
3: I was hoping we'd start off with something fun.
2: Me too.
5: Well, actually, Priscilla, it should be a lot of fun.
4: Yes!
5: And educational.
4: Rats.
5: We'll be doing a kind of team-building exercise. A scavenger hunt.
3: Awesome.
5: All right, now to give the details, let me introduce Eugene Meltzner.
7: Thank you, Mr. Whitaker, and welcome, fellow music aficionados. As mentioned, today you will be engaging in a scavenger hunt. Various businesses nearby will be participating, and each one is aware of the rules of play. In addition to testing your speed and cunning, this competition will also test your musical knowledge. I hope all of you reviewed the obscure book of music trivia as suggested when you signed up.
4: A book?
1: Yeah. Every bit of it, every page?
7: Good. You'll each be given a clue for a particular item. Once you locate that item, you'll be given the next clue. The first team to return with every item wins.
4: Wins what?
7: Free passes to Waterworld.
4: Oh, I love Waterworld! It's the only time I take a bath.
3: Ew.
2: What are the teams, Eugene?
7: Everyone can choose his or her own partner.
2: Priscilla?
3: Yes, Barrett, I'd love to be your partner.
4: Parker!
1: Jay.
4: You read the trivia book, didn't you?
1: Yeah, but...
4: Yeah, I didn't, so that works out perfectly. We're as complimentary as two corns on a cob.
1: You mean peas?
4: On a cob?
1: No, in a pod.
4: You're talking crazy.
5: Now, does everyone have a partner?
4: Yep.
3: Yes.
5: Yep. All right, well then, step up and get a voucher. You'll need it for your first stop.
2: Okay.
1: Thanks, Mr. Whitaker.
2: Thanks, Mr. Whitaker.
3: Where are we going, Mr. Whitaker?
5: Eugene?
7: You should make your way post-haste to Hal's Diner. Sit down at a booth and investigate the menu to receive your first clue.
5: Is everyone ready?
1: Yes,
3: Parker. Yeah.
5: On your mark?
4: You're going down, Jones.
5: Get set.
2: You want a competition? You've got one, Jay.

0: Welcome to Hal's. That is my diner, everyone. I assume you're here for Wit's musical scavenger hunt?
1: Yes.
0: Good. Now look over the menu and then raise your hand when you're ready to order.
2: Excuse me.
0: Yep, a girl in the polka dot dress.
2: Are we supposed to eat?
0: It is a restaurant, but it is lunchtime, and Wit has provided vouchers so you get to eat for free.
3: For free? Then bring me the head of a pig on a spit.
0: Do you see a luau? Do I look like I'm wearing a grass skirt? Besides, this isn't about free food. You're looking for the answer to the first clue. Ready?
3: Yeah!
0: Here it is. A marching band marches together, except for this section that stands still in all weather. And the answer will tell you which sandwich to order. Got it?
2: Isn't this exciting, Barrett?
4: A sandwich.
2: Did you know your eyes flicker when you're thinking?
4: The only section that doesn't march is the percussion section. A pit.
2: A what?
4: A pit. That's the name of the section of percussion that doesn't march.
2: A pit's not a sandwich.
4: Let me see the menu. Actually, it is. Sir, excuse me.
0: Ready to order, young fella?
4: Absolutely. We'd like a... we'd like two pit barbecue sandwiches, please.
0: Good job. You're the first ones to get it.
4: All right.
2: Can we have our next clue now?
0: Well, you have to eat your sandwiches first. May I have your vouchers?
2: Here you go.
0: Thanks. I'll be right out.
4: Look at Jay. He's steaming in that booth. He has no idea. He's looking over here. Acts like we haven't figured it out.
2: Did you know your nose crinkles up when you get excited?
4: Huh?
2: This is so good.
4: You almost done, Priscilla?
2: Last bite.
4: We are definitely ahead. Jay's just getting his order.
2: Jump.
4: Mr. House Diner, over here.
0: All done, I see. Here's your check.
2: Check? We already gave you our vouchers.
0: You need to check your check. And take the menu with you. It's one of the things you're supposed to collect. Have fun, you two.
4: Thanks.
2: What's the check say, Barrett? Is it our next clue?
4: Yep. Listen to this. Eating a sandwich wasn't really that rough, but solving this clue might prove to be tough. In a wide open space outside in a yard, look for equipment that's held by the guard.
2: The marching band color guard?
4: I remember reading about that in the music trivia book. A wide open space outside in a yard.
2: McAllister Park, maybe.
4: I think I know. Come on.
2: Okay.

0: courthouse square?
1: Yeah. When you mentioned McAllister Park, I thought of the statue of Wolfgang Auer here. Mr. Whitaker taped little conductor batons along the length of his sword.
0: With clues attached to them. Take one.
1: You've gotten this far, so you may think you're clever, but the stars and stripes may stump you forever. The top of a pole may seem easy to see, but look for the maker on a special marquee. What?
0: Stars and stripes. That would be flags, right?
1: Right, but flags aren't musical. Wait a minute. What's the song we march to every band practice?
0: The school fight song?
1: No. Stars and Stripes Forever.
0: Which is about the flag. And there's one in the center of the park.
1: But the clue said that the top of the pole will seem easy to see, but look for the maker on a special marquee.
0: What's a marquee?
1: It's like a sign that sticks out over a theater or a hotel or a store.
0: Those are all over Odyssey.
1: Let's think about the maker.
0: The composer of the song?
1: Uh-huh. Who wrote Stars and Stripes Forever?
0: I know. Francis Scott Key.
1: Sorry. John Philip Sousa.
0: Sousa?
1: Yeah.
0: As in Sousa Sporting Goods?
1: Just like it. Let's go.
0: Okay.

0: Oh, we're almost here. Come on, stop.
1: Okay. That was a nightmare. Okay, Parker. We're here. Where's the next clue?
0: On Wolfgang Gower's sword.
1: Hey, you're right. A bunch of clues are taped here. We should take all of them. Then no one behind us will know what to do next.
0: No, that would be cheating.
1: I prefer to think of it as proactive winning.
0: Just one, Jay.
1: Whatever.
0: What's it say?
1: Something about Stars and Stripes.
0: The song by John Philip Sousa?
1: If you say so. But did he also write something about a marquess?
0: What? That's marquee. Sousa Sporting Goods has a large marquee.
1: Well, then come on, then.
0: However, Mr. Sousa passed away a few weeks ago, and it's now Zaborski Sports.
1: What song did Zaborski write?
0: None that I know of. But that book of musical trivia also mentioned that John Philip Sousa had an instrument named after him. The tuba.
1: John Philip Tuba?
0: No! The tuba's also known as the sousaphone.
1: So we should go to the phone company.
0: No, we should go to the music store.
1: That's what I meant.
2: Hi, we're with the scavenger hunt?
3: Sorry, we don't have hunting supplies.
4: No, you don't understand. We're looking for our next clue.
3: We don't do board games either.
2: No. We're on a band camp scavenger hunt. You know, music?
4: I guess Sousa Sporting Goods wasn't our next stop.
3: Sousa Sporting Goods? You must not have heard. We're Zaborski's Sports now.
2: Oh, man.
3: Ugh, the new banner must have fallen off again.
4: Oh.
3: Excuse me, I have to go put that banner back up. Just do me a favor and give me a shout if the phone rings.
4: Now what?
2: Phone! Ah! How could I be so dense?
4: What?
2: Come on, we need to get to the music store.
4: Okay.
1: I have a cramp.
5: Welcome to Polymers, Records, and Musical Supplies.
0: Thanks. Do you have any tubas?
5: Back wall.
1: Ha ha! This will be a day long remembered by Barrett Jones. The day he was not the most amazing guy in the room. Today, at the band thingy, everyone will look at me and say, "Wow, that Jay! What a guy! He sure knows a lot about everything."
0: You really need to move on, Jay.
1: What's the fun in that?
6: Greetings, Matthew, Jay.
0: Eugene, this must mean we came to the right place.
1: It does?
6: It does indeed. Here's the item you're to collect.
0: A miniature tuba? Cool.
6: And here is your next clue.
0: This tone helps you tell different instruments apart. Paul Bunyan would yell it when a tree fall would start.
1: Ooh, I know this one. Falsetto? Get it? Fall, as in a tree? Falling?
6: No.
0: I know. Timber.
1: That's not a tone.
0: It is. And since Paul Bunyan was a lumberjack, he would have yelled, "Timber!"
6: Very good, Matthew. You are correct. And this is for you.
0: Thanks, Eugene.
1: Give it here. Ooh, there's money inside.
6: Mm-hmm. 5 crisp $1 bills. You'll need them for the rest of the hunt, so be frugal.
0: Will do.
1: So where do we go? What's the next clue?
6: You just said it.
0: Timber? The lumber store?
1: Eugene's grinning. That must be a yes.
6: I wasn't grinning. I have a chive in my tooth.
1: Mm-hmm.
6: There we go.
4: Hi.
2: Hey, guys.
0: Oh, hey.
1: Barrett. Come on, Parker. Let's get moving. The chase is on.
2: That would be a trumpet.
0: You're right.
1: That's broke.
6: Baroque is the correct answer.
1: Huh?
4: Flat.
7: That's right.
0: Sounds like a clock. I know. Second.
6: As in the second degree of the diatonic scale. Well done, Matthew.
2: Vibrato.
8: Yes.
0: More cowbell?
9: That's right.
4: Pitch.
2: Register. Allegro!
0: Vivace!
10: Prestissimo!

0: 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We always love hearing from you.
1: The other teams are pretty far back. I haven't seen any of them in ages. I think it's just us against Jay and Matthew now.
2: The only reason they're even in this race is because of Matthew.
1: Yeah.
2: Hey, look, there's the thrift store.
1: We need to hurry. Okay, read the clue again?
2: Right. A merchant of thrift is your next to last place, with antique composition to further your race. Think clowns and performers and high trapeze flight, which is all set to music for their thrills and delight.
1: Okay. Clowns and performers in high trapeze flight.
2: A circus! Didn't Mr. Whitaker's book say something about a composer of circus music?
1: King something or something King.
2: Carl King!
1: I think you're right. Wait, Priscilla, look. Jay and Matthew are right over there.
2: We caught up.
1: Yeah, they're looking through the sheet music section. You should do the same.
2: Where will you be?
1: I'll look through the book section. Maybe there's a book on this King guy with his music.
2: Okay.
1: Carl King.
3: Excuse me? What do you think of these shoes?
1: Uh-huh.
3: The shoes, do they look nice on me?
1: Yeah. They're nice shoes.
3: I really need these shoes. How much are they?
1: The sticker says $2.99.
3: Oh.
1: Well, what's wrong?
3: I only have a dollar. I guess I can't have any shoes.
1: You don't have any shoes?
3: Mama says we can't afford them.
4: Yes! No! I found it, Barrett! I found it!
1: Really?
2: It was in the boxes of sheet music after all. It's called Circus Days. Let's go pay for it and then get out of here before the guys find one.
1: Okay.
3: Bye.
1: Bye. Come on.
5: May I help you?
2: We'd like to buy this.
5: That'll be 99 cents, please.
1: Here you go. $2 left.
5: A penny is your change. You must be doing that wits music chase or contest.
1: A scavenger hunt.
5: Right. I'm supposed to give you this envelope. I think it's a clue or something.
2: Thanks.
5: Next in line?
2: Here it is. The last clue.
3: Excuse me, will you take a dollar for these shoes?
5: Sorry, hon. They're $2.99.
2: Shall I read it? Barrett.
1: Oh, huh?
2: What's wrong?
1: That little girl. She doesn't have any shoes. I'll be right back.
2: Barrett!
1: Excuse me?
5: Yes?
1: Here, let me help her pay for those. You have $1, right?
3: Uh-huh.
1: And I have two. And how much does that make?
3: Three?
1: That's right!
3: Thank you!
1: You're welcome. Now you have shoes.
3: Yay!
5: That's really nice of you.
1: No big deal. Bye!
3: Bye! Thanks for the shoes!
2: That was so sweet.
1: Yeah, well, let me see the clue.
6: Ha-ha! Thought you had us, didn't you, Barrett? You'd have to wake up pretty early in the morning. Ta-da! Found another piece of sheet music. See? The Walking Frog.
1: Appropriate.
5: Next
1: Come
5: line.
1: On, Priscilla. Let's go outside.
5: That's 99 cents.
6: Here's a dollar.
2: What's the clue?
1: This president said, "I just feel like marching always when that tune is played. Bring a picture of this president back to the little theater with you with the money you were given."
2: Hmm. That doesn't rhyme.
1: Well, the song's pretty obvious.
2: Really? What is it?
1: Hail to the Chief. It's a marching band tune that gets played for the president.
2: But which president said the quote?
1: Think of the clue. Bring a picture of this president with the money you were given.
2: The president's face is on the money!
1: Right! And which president's face is on the dollars we were given?
2: George Washington!
1: Bing, bing, bing! If I remember what our music book said, the first time that song was played to honor a U.S. president was to commemorate George Washington's birthday.
2: Ah.
1: Oh, no.
2: What?
1: I gave our last $2 to that little girl for her shoes.
2: Oh.
7: Hey, guys. Sounds like you figured out the clue.
6: And that you're fresh out of these. Aw, that's so sad. I have $2. I suppose I could give you one.
2: Really?
6: No, of course not really. Hail to Jay Smouse, who wins the scavenger hunt. Barrett Jones loses cause he's such a chump.
7: Hey.
6: A gumball machine, woohoo! All right, let's see. To the victor goes the victory gumball. Sorry, Parker. I only have the one penny. Come on, let's get back to Wits End and claim our prize. Ooh, that was a bubble. See you later, losers.
7: Sorry, guys.
1: That's all right.
7: See you back there.
1: Bye.
2: See you, Matthew.
1: Bye-bye.
2: Well?
1: I'm sorry, Priscilla. I lost the race for us.
2: That's all right. But it was for a good cause, right? That little girl has a pair of shoes.
3: Hi.
1: Oh, hi there. I see you're wearing your new shoes.
3: Yep, they're really comfy.
8: Angie, come on, honey. Let's go.
3: Mommy, this is the man who gave me the money for my shoes.
8: Really? Well, that was nice of you. Though I wish you'd have asked me first. The last thing Angie needs is another pair of shoes.
1: Another pair?
8: She has a closet full already.
1: But Angie, I thought you said that you didn't have any shoes, that you couldn't afford them.
3: I don't have any of these kind.
8: I told her we couldn't afford another pair. I'd be in the poorhouse if I bought her a pair of shoes every time she asked for one. Well, we'd better go. Daddy's waiting for us at the mall.
3: Okay, bye, mister. I like my shoes.
1: Bye. Wow. Do I feel foolish?
2: How are you supposed to know? We should probably get back.
1: Yeah. At least there's no hurry now. I really blew it, Mr. Whitaker.
9: Oh, why?
1: We could have won. We could have been first.
2: It wouldn't be so bad if we actually helped that little girl. She wasn't poor at all.
9: Well, I don't see what that has to do with anything.
1: Are you kidding me?
9: Well, not at all. Barrett, every now and then we get tested like this to see what our priorities are. It says a lot about our character, who we are when we do the right thing regardless of how it turns out, especially since only God alone ever knows what's going to happen with our good actions. So, I don't know, but I'd say the two of you passed with flying colors. You put somebody else's needs ahead of winning the hunt. And yes, you made a mistake about the girl being poor, but that doesn't mean you made a mistake. You made a choice, and you chose well. I'm very proud of both of you.
1: Thanks. That makes me feel better. A little.
6: Barrett, Barrett, Barrett.
1: Until now.
7: Hi, guys.
1: I guess congratulations are in order.
6: Yeah, because this time we got what we deserved more than you, who deserved not to get what we deserve.
10: Jay. Mr. Whitaker, I have returned, and I understand that we may have a winner.
6: Oh, there's no may about it. You're looking at him.
10: Oh.
6: Oh, and Parker, too.
10: Oh, great. Now, to make it official and present your prize, I need only make certain you have collected all of the necessary items.
7: Oh, they're here on the table.
10: Yes. Yes. Oh. Well, you're missing the final item.
7: The picture of George Washington? Isn't the dollar there?
10: Yes, a dollar is here, but that's not the correct item.
6: It isn't? But I thought George Washington sang Hail to the Chief at his birthday.
7: Or something like that.
10: It wasn't George Washington who said, I feel like marching always when that tune is played. Though it's true that Hail to the Chief was played to commemorate Washington's birthday after Washington died.
6: Oh, no! Oh.
1: Who else would Hail to the Chief refer to? Especially when it comes to money.
7: Yeah.
10: Ooh, a few people, I suppose. If Hail to the Chief were the correct song.
7: What? It's not.
9: That quote wasn't referring to Hail to the Chief.
10: Mm-mm.
9: It was referring to the song Dixie.
7: Oh.
6: Dixie.
9: And the statement was made by...
2: I remember now. Abraham Lincoln.
10: Mm-hmm.
7: But Lincoln is on the $5 bill. And you gave us the $1 bills with Washington on them.
9: That's right. But Lincoln's image is found on another form of currency.
6: It is?
1: Oh, the penny. Like this one I got at the thrift store.
10: Jay, you should have received a penny as change at the thrift store, didn't you?
6: Well, you see,
7: He used it to buy a victory gumball instead.
10: Oh. Well, then it appears, unless I'm mistaken, that Barrett and Priscilla here are our winners.
6: This is not possible!
7: Yes.
9: No. Well, congratulations, you two. You did the right thing, and you won the game.
1: Thanks, Mr. Whitaker.
10: But no one leaves a loser. Your consolation prize is the knowledge you'll acquire this weekend during camp. And since there's no time like the present, we should employ our post-hunt time appropriately by reviewing the seven Greek modes.
7: Oh,
10: everyone,
7: man.
10: Everyone, repeat after me. Ionian.
11: Ionian.
10: Dorian.
11: Dorian.
10: Phrygian.
0: In today's episode, Barrett put his love into action by seeing someone else's need and doing his best to help. Whether he realized it or not, he was living an idea found in the first letter of John 3:17-18, which says, "If anyone has material possessions and sees his brother in need but has no pity on him, how can the love of God be in him?" Dear children, let us not merely say that we love each other. Let us show the truth by our actions. The point is for us to be willing to put others ahead of our own desires. Or as 1 Corinthians 13:5 reminds us, love is not self-seeking. It's willing to sacrifice in the same way Jesus sacrificed for us. So what did you think of today's episode? 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In Canada, that address is Box 9800, Vancouver, BC, V6B4G3. 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Maybe just share with a friend. It's called The Amazing Loser. It's one of 12 episodes in Album 54, Clanging Cymbals, inspired by 1 Corinthians 13. Adventures in Odyssey is a presentation of Focus on the Family. Today's episode was written by Kirby Atkins and Dave Arnold and directed by Dave Arnold. Our sound design was by Christopher Deal, with the most profound apologies to James Sanderson for Jay's rendition of Hail to the Chief. Today's cast included Andy Pessoa, Gatlin Green, Whit Hertford, and Zach Callison. And I'm Chris, hoping you'll join us again next time for more Adventures in Odyssey.

Looky there, Winchester. What a beautiful, I say, what a beautiful sunset. I'm a happy Christian cowboy riding down the dusty trail. I'm a happy

0: Whoa, Winchester! Winchester, I say whoa! When I say whoa, I mean whoa!
1: Yelp.
2: Howdy, Uncle Lone Stranger.
0: Well, if it ain't my favorite cowgirl in all of Texas. How you been, T? What you doing out here on the porch, T?
2: Just shaking out a tablecloth. We've been powerful busy in Aunt Clementine's cafe. Every time I turn around, I'm making a new batch of iced tea.
0: Well, that's understandable. Every cowboy in Texas knows your iced tea's the best. I say's the best in the West.
2: I guess tea is my specialty.
0: You reckon I could have some sugar?
2: Sorry, I used all the sugar in my last batch. How about a glass of iced tea?
0: Don't mind if I do.
2: It's about half sugar anyway.
0: Well, so are you, sweetheart. Ain't that right, Winchester? Winchester. I say Winchester.
2: Don't hit your mule on the head with that shovel.
0: Sorry, T, but that's the way I say that's the only way a feller can get his attention.
2: The poor thing.
0: Winchester, you stay out here. I say I'm gonna go check on Clementine.
2: If you like, I'll fix you a bowl of cowboy stew, Uncle Lone Stranger.
0: Oh, T, you done said the magic words. Cowboy stew. That's why no matter where I travel, every night I come back to Clementine's cafe for supper.
2: I'll have you some dished up in a jiffy.
0: Oh, T. Sweet tea. My stomach's doing flapjacks. I say doing flapjacks just a thinking about it.
2: Then follow me.
0: To the ends of the earth, my sweet, sweet tea.
2: Look who I found, Aunt Clementine.
3: Oh, Lone Stranger, you're finally here. I could hardly wait to see you.
0: Oh, shucks, ma'am. I know 24 hours is a long time to be apart, but...
3: Haven't you heard?
0: Heard what?
3: Show him the sign, Bucky.
4: Here it is, Ma.
0: Tumbleweed for sale. Auction 1 week from tonight. 8 p.m. at the Tumbleweed Opry House. Town will be sold to highest bidder. Hop in Javelinas. Where in the world did you get this, Bucky?
4: I found it nailed to the door of the cafe this morning. They were posted all over town.
0: Don't make a lick of sense, does it?
2: We're not gonna lose our town, are we?
0: Don't you go worrying those cute little cowgirl curls of yours, T. Some crazy cowpoke has been grazing on loco weed.
2: I sure hope you're right.
4: T, do you remember the verse we read this morning out of my Bible, Old Silver?
2: I think so.
4: Can you quote it?
2: The joy of the Lord is my strength.
4: That's the verse. Now, let's put it into practice and trust the Lord to give us joy.
2: Okay, I'll try, but it won't be easy.
0: T, just remember the Tumbleweed Creed. The best way usually ain't the easy way. But it's...

0: And that just about wraps up the tour of our fine little town, Thaddeus.
1: Thank you kindly for your trouble, Mayor Hiccup.
0: Twern't no trouble at all. Tumbleweed is known as the friendliest town in the West.
2: Mayor Hiccup. Best be careful. Looky who's here.
3: You'd better looky who's here, you two slimy sidewinders.
0: Howdy-do, my old riding partners. I'd like to introduce you to a new friend of mine who just happens to own this here town.
4: What?
2: Yes, sirree, Bob. Me and Wild Bill put up signs all over town before sunrise this morning. Ain't that right, Wild Bill?
0: Yep.
5: Our town's for sale?
3: Them signs don't mean nothing.
2: Hoo-wee, you're in for a big surprise.
0: Before you folks dig your grave any deeper, allow me to present Mr. Thaddeus T. Tumbleweed.
5: Tumbleweed?
4: Tumbleweed? Tumbleweed?
2: Told you so.
1: I'm sorry, folks. I know this must come as a terrible shock.
0: Show 'em the deed, Thaddeus.
6: I'm sure you'll find everything in order.
3: Well, it sure looks legal-like.
4: But why didn't anybody know about this?
1: Now, ma'am, I never intended to hide anything. You see, I bought this here land 50 years ago and made a good living raising cattle. And then one day, I found oil right over there on the other side of the old Tumbleweed Mansion in the middle of town. I made so much money, I had to go back east just to handle my investments. And that's been nigh on to 45 years ago now. I never dreamed a town would spring up on my very own property.
3: Folks around here just claim the land thinking nobody owned it.
4: You mean I don't really own anything? My ranch? My cafe?
5: Oh, my dear.
7: Don't worry, Ma. We'll work this out.
1: Now, ma'am, it ain't as bad as it sounds. I don't want to keep this here town. I'm going to sell it to the highest bidder 1 week from tonight. Or you just get the good people of Tumbleweed together and buy your town back. I'm sure nobody'd want to buy it more than you folks.
3: Mr. Tumbleweed,

0: People here are hard work. I say are hard working folk, but most of them ain't got much. Can't you show a little charity or at least give us a little more time?
1: I wish I could, sir. But you see, I'm a businessman. My investments have not done well in recent years, and I need the money to retire. My health is not good.
2: I know. You could retire right here. We'll take care of you, and then you won't need any money at all.
3: You already own the Tumbleweed Mansion. We'll take the boards off the windows and clean it up as good as new.
2: And you can eat your meals at the cafe.
4: And I'll clean your house for you.
1: I'm sorry. I wish I could accept your gracious offer, but the West holds bitter memories for me. You see, my son and his wife died out here somewhere, and I just couldn't bear to stay. Now, if you'll excuse me, I need to get some rest. Good day.
5: Well, Wyatt Burp, I reckon we're gonna boss the town, or my name ain't Wild Bill Hiccup.
6: We can't stay in Tumbleweed, Wild Bill. We just busted out of jail. If we settle down here, that mangy marshal's gonna find us for sure. Oh, my, excuse me.
5: So, let him find us.
6: Are you plumb loco? Oh, there goes.
5: Wyatt, let's just suppose you and me and some of our outlaw buddies buy this here town. Then, we invite every outlaw in the West to make his home in Tumbleweed.
6: I see where you're headed now, Wild Bill.
5: Ain't no marshal alive crazy enough to ride into a town full of outlaws.
6: I gotta hand it to you, Wild Bill. That brain of yours must be twice the size of mine.
5: That ain't saying much.
0: Why ain't you two varmints still in jail?
5: Well, the warden let us out early for, good behavior.
6: Besides, ain't no jail tough enough to lock up Wild Bill Hiccup. Oh, wait a minute. I shouldn't have said that.
3: Why did Mr. Tumbleweed call you the mayor?
5: Because that's precisely what I'm going to be after I buy this here town.
2: But you don't have any money. You just got out of jail.
5: But I got ways of getting money. Right quick.
6: And we got friends, too. Rich friends.
4: But why do you want to buy our town?
5: Honey, everybody needs a home, even outlaws. Come on, Wyatt Burp. We got places to go and people to see.
6: I'm a-coming, Wild Bill. I'm a-coming.
5: So long, compadres. See you at the auction.
6: And don't forget to bring lots and lots of money. You'll need it.
4: What are we gonna do, Aunt Clementine?
3: Don't you fret, sweet tea. We'll think of something.
0: We're gonna need all the help we can get pronto.
7: You call on me, lone stranger?
0: Oh, guess I did, didn't I? Pronto, I want you to deliver a message to all our friends in the surrounding territory.
7: What me say?
0: Say that we're gonna have a special program 1 week from tonight. 7 o'clock sharp at the Tumbleweed Opera House. 1 hour before the auction.
7: Me like 'em, Pavarotti.
0: Tell 'em that if they love Tumbleweed and all she stands for, they'd better come a-running and bring their money.
7: Me tell 'em, Kemoswabi.
2: What are you planning, lone stranger?
0: We're gonna put on a big-as-you-please musical program and call it the Tumbleweed Opry.
2: All by ourselves?
0: Not hardly, son. I'm gonna telegraph Patch the Pirate and his crew to help. This thing is gonna be big, I say is gonna be as big as Texas.
7: Me back, me tell 'em. They come.
0: Mighty fine, Pronto. Well, cowpokes, we had better start rehearsing. The Tumbleweed Opera is taking place 1 week from tonight.
3: You really think we can do it?
4: Don't you remember Noah, Aunt Clementine? He had a big job too, building that great big ark.
2: But with the Lord's help, Noah got the job done.
0: It wasn't the easy way, but it was the Bible way.

0: I'm sure glad you and your crew are here, Captain Patch.
1: I don't know what we'd have done without you. I'm so nervous.
2: We've practiced all we can, mates. So now it's time to trust the Lord.
3: Look at the crowd, Princess. There must be 1,000 people here.
4: Isn't this exciting, Bucky? All these people came to try to save Tumbleweed.
5: PJ, comb your hair.
6: Thanks, Princess. I've been working backstage, making sure everything's ready.
5: You won't believe it. I was just flying around outside, and there's lots more people trying to get in.
1: Oh, Sissy Seagull, that's wonderful.
4: The Lord has answered my prayer.
0: It's 7 o'clock sharp. Are we ready, Captain Patch?
2: Ready, Lone Stranger. I've saved everybody a seat in the first row right beside Mr. Tumbleweed. Now, just step up on the stage when it's your turn and do everything just like we practiced in rehearsal. This is it, mates. Let's get started.
7: Only have 1 hour till auction.
2: Ladies and gentlemen, could I have your attention, please? I'd like to welcome you to our special program, the Tumbleweed Opera. My name is Patch the Pirate, and as you know, we're here to try to raise enough money to rescue the town of Tumbleweed. Since many of you have found the Lord here at the Tumbleweed Church, I've asked the pastor to begin our program with prayer. Preacher O'Malley?
8: Oh, Lord God, we thank you for bringing this great host of people here tonight. Help us to contend for the faith and to stand for righteousness. As Abraham of old, may we sacrifice our most precious possessions for you and you alone. O Lord, give us the grace not to choose the easy way, but to choose the Bible way. Amen and amen.
2: And now we present to you our musical tribute to the town of Tumbleweed, the Tumbleweed Opera.

0: I want to thank everyone for coming to the Tumbleweed Opera House tonight. Sorry there ain't enough seats for everybody. Well, looky right down here. There's still some empty seats right here in the second row.
1: These seats are saved.
0: Saved for who?
1: For some friends of mine.
2: Some rich friends.
1: Ooh. They'll be along shortly.
2: Yeah, any minute. Yeah. Ooh, there it goes.
0: I don't remember inviting you two sorry outlaws.
1: It's a free country, ain't it? Fact is, I want to say a few words.
2: I reckon I got something to say, too.
0: You two get down off this stage.
1: I demand equal time. These good folk deserve to hear the whole story before they part with their hard-earned money.
2: You tell them well, Bill. Show them who's boss around here.
1: Listen up, all you cowpokes. If you sacrifice all your money to buy this here town, what are you gonna be?
2: You're gonna be poor. Oh, there.
1: That's right, poor. Poor as a flea on a dead gerbil. But if you let me and my friends buy Tumbleweed, you're gonna be rich.
2: But, Bill, I thought we was gonna be the ones making the money.
1: Hush up, you ninny. Now, as I was saying, use your heads. If you let us buy this here town, money'll start flowing like water. You can party all day and all night.
2: There'll be a saloon on every corner.
1: And round-the-clock entertainment.
2: We've even made plans for the church house.
1: No rules, no sheriff, just non-stop fun.
2: Let's all hear it for the easy way.
1: Listen up, all you cowpokes. I'm gonna make you an offer you can't refuse.
2: Sing it well, Bill.
1: The easy way, the easy way. 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Try it and I'm sure that you'll

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0: Then why isn't so easy, Wild Bill? Oh, my.
1: Well, that certainly was interesting.
2: Can I say something, Uncle Patch?
1: Not yet, T. Just stay seated there in the front row with the rest of the crew for now.
2: But I appreciate my Tumbleweed family so much.
1: I know, T, but it's not your turn yet. The Lone Stranger is next on the program.
2: Oh, all right.
1: And now, presenting the one, the only...
3: Pardon me, Captain, but I don't know about this. I just don't think I'm ready.
1: Don't worry, Lone Stranger. You'll do just fine.
3: But my stomach feels like I got a bad case. I got a bad case of the Geronimo Jumpin' Jacks.
1: It's just the last minute jitters. And now, here he is, the Lone Stranger. Go ahead, you're on.
3: I'd appreciate it if all you cowpokes could pray for me. I ain't had much time to practice much.

0: Great job, Lone Stranger. I knew you could do it.
1: Thank you very much, Captain. Thank you very much, Captain.
2: And now for the next part of the Tumbleweed Opera, we have a very special surprise. Sissy Seagull, it's time to put the blindfold on Sweet Tea.
3: Aye, aye, Captain. One blindfold coming right up.
4: Blindfold? Why?
3: You'll find out in just an itty-bitty little bit.
5: I can't see a thing.
6: Pronto. You go fetch the you-know-what from the you-know-where for you-know-who. It's a biggin.
7: What you say?
6: Go get the cake.
7: Me get them, Lone Stranger.
8: I've got the plates. Bucky, did you bring your buck knife?
9: Got it, Ma.
10: PJ Pirate, did you remember the matches?
9: Oh, no, I forgot, Princess.
11: Yeah, I've got some you can borrow, PJ.
9: Thank you, Mr. Tumbleweed.
10: Take my hand, Sweet Tea. I'll help you get up on the stage.
9: What's happening?
7: Me back. Me run like wind.
6: Good work, Pronto. Ooh-wee. That cake's as big as Texas toast.
2: Okay, Sweet Tea. You can take the blindfold off now.
12: Surprise!
5: You remember.
8: Of course we remember.
5: I've never seen a cake so humongous.
3: It's titanic, gigantic, mountainic.
5: Can we share it with everyone?
6: That was the main idea, Sweet Tea.
10: I'll cut the cake.
2: I'll pass it around.
7: Low-fat frosting.
9: What a fun party!
5: Thank y'all so very, very much.
8: I love you, Sweet Tea.
9: We all love you.
12: Happy born-again birthday!

0: Stop the party! Hold everything!
1: What is it now, Wild Bill?
0: I just thunk of another reason why you folks need to let me buy this here town.
1: Oh, you did you?
0: Yes, sirree, Bob. Did it ever cross your little bitty brain that outlaws need a place to call home, too?
2: You tell him, Wild Bill. Betcha he never thunked a thought like that one.
0: It's a hard life getting chased all over creation. Especially when everybody's shooting at you.
1: Wild Bill, we're trying to have a party here.
0: That's my whole point. Nobody ever threw a party for me. And you want to know why? I'll tell you why. Because nobody loves me.
2: Outlaws have feelings too. Don't you know? Oh.
0: Nobody loves me. Everybody hates me. Guess I'll go eat worms. 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'Cause nobody loves me.
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0: I've been crying tears for years, 'cause nobody loves me. It sure is tough being an outlaw.
1: Mighty lonely, too. Oh.
0: Nobody in this whole world cares about me.
2: Stop!
0: What you so riled up about, girl?
2: That's not true.
0: What's not true?
2: There is two somebody who cares about you.
0: Is not.
2: Is two.
0: Is not.
2: Is two.
0: Is not.
2: Is two.
0: Is not.
2: Is two.
0: Is not.
2: Stop! Just stop!

0: Mr. Outlaw, Jesus loves you, and I love you too.
1: You do, huh? Then how about talking these folks into letting me have their town?
0: But this is my home.
2: Your ma and pa will build you another home.
0: I ain't got no ma and pa.
2: Then who do you live with?
0: All my aunts and uncles.
2: Well, where do they live?
0: All over town. Everybody in Tumbleweed's a part of my family.
3: You see, Wyatt, she lost her ma and pa, so we all kind of adopted her. The people of Tumbleweed are the only family she has.
2: That's so sweet. Well, Bill, we can't buy this here town.
1: Oh. Hush up, you soft-boiled goose egg. Remember, we need a home, too.
2: Oh, yeah. I knew I was forgetting something.
1: I'm a-hankering for that big mansion right in the middle of town. Yes, sirree, Bob. That place is mighty fine.
4: Well, thank you, Wild Bill. I built every inch of it with my own hands.
1: Oh, sorry, Thaddeus. I didn't mean to be so presumptuous.
4: Please don't apologize. It is a beautiful house. Too bad it's been empty all these years.
2: You talk like you might want to live there.
4: Oh, no, not me. I got too many bad memories out here in the West. I'm headed back east as soon as the auction is over. If you buy the town, you can live anywhere you want, including the Tumbleweed Mansion.
2: Oh, hot diggity doggies. Well, Bill, we're going to live like regular kings. Oh, my.
1: And every king needs a castle, don't you know?
0: That place is nothing compared to where I'm going to live.
1: Do you know something I don't know?
0: I sure do. I know somebody who's building me a mansion a million times bigger and a zillion times better than anything you've ever seen.
5: And that leads right into the next song of the Tumbleweed Opera.

0: That's us. Look at the size of that cowboy that just walked in the back door.
1: He's a giant, PJ.
0: And he sure looks mean.
2: Does anybody know where I can find Wild Bill Hiccup? We've got some business to take care of.
3: Quick, Sweet Tea, sit here right close beside me. This could be trouble.
1: Thank you, Mr. Tumbleweed.
4: That mean-looking cowboy's a giant.
5: Him tall as Big Bear Mountain.
6: Safe, Cracker Jack. Glad to see you made it.
7: Glad to see your money made it, too.
6: Come on down here, friend. I saved a seat for you.
2: Where do you want I should put these bags of money?
6: Just set them on the front of the stage, Safecracker.
2: Oh, all that money is as heavy as a blubber-bellied grizzly bear.
0: What does it say on those money bags, Princess?
1: Let's see. It says, First National Bank.
8: If I can have everybody's attention back up this way, we'll get on with the program.
4: Am I next, Captain?
8: You're on, Bucky.
4: When I saw Safecracker Jack walk in, it reminded me of last week's Sunday school lesson. It was all about David and Goliath.
9: It does seem to fit, doesn't it?
4: David didn't seem to have one chance in a million.
5: Young brave, tell him truth.
4: But David trusted in the Lord anyway.
6: That's good preach, I say. That's good preaching, Bucky.
5: Bucky shoots straight as arrow.
4: David could have chosen the easy way, but he didn't. He chose...
10: The Bible way!
0: Amen!

0: Everybody, stick them up!
1: The chandelier is coming down!
2: Here it comes!
3: What's my old sidekick? Stick him up, Chuck! Get on down here, you crazy coyote!
4: Hoodie-doo! That was some right fancy shooting!
0: Howdy-doody, Wild Bill! Where should I put these bars of gold?
3: Just sling it up there with the rest.
0: Okie dokie. Being rich sure wears a feller out.
5: Him heap bad medicine.
0: I need to wet my whistle. Where can I get some whiskey?
6: We ain't got no whiskey in Tumbleweed, and we don't want none.
0: Says who?
6: Says me. Matter of fact, we don't want none of your kind around here neither.
3: Now what's that supposed to mean, none of your kind?
6: Just what I said.
3: But you don't even know us. Boys, let's tell these fine folks a little bit about ourselves.
7: Us outlaws are just regular people too.
8: You tell them, Wild Bill. Oh my.
7: Consider Billy the Kid. A lovable little fellow who always ate his vegetables before he ate.

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Now take out Jesse James, a gentleman of crime, a man who faced impossible odds and a legend in his time. Before he lost his temper, he would always count to 10. And when he robbed a bank, he'd always share it with his men.

0: like singing this here operating.
1: Where's Wild Bill Hiccup?
2: Oh no, not another outlaw!
3: With lots of money, too!
1: It's Pickpocket Pete!
0: Did I make it in time for the auction? You sure enough did, Pickpocket Pete. Just throw your bags of money on the pile and have a seat.
4: Those outlaws sure have a tarantula gargantuous pile of money.
5: He big.
6: Mr. Tumbleweed, do you think Wild Bill's gonna buy our town?
7: It's kinda looking that way, honey. I'm awful sorry.
6: Captain Patch, can I say something now?
8: You sure can, sweet tea.
6: I just want everybody to know I wouldn't be here today if it weren't for my tumbleweed family. You see, 5 years ago, Bucky found me wandering around in the woods, half starved and scared to death. I don't remember any of it, because I was too little.
4: You poor thing.
6: Bucky took me to the cafe, and Aunt Clementine fed me till I couldn't eat no more.
9: The poor thing was half starved to death.
6: That very night, the people of Tumbleweed had a meeting, right here in the Opera House, and the whole town officially adopted me.
9: It was the best thing we ever done.
6: I may have lost my real family, but God gave me a whole town to love.
9: We all love you, sweet tea.
10: Every one of us.
9: We sure enough do, honey.
0: Amen.
6: I love you too, and I'd like to dedicate this next song to my Tumbleweed family.

0: Well, my TikToker says it's 8 o'clock. Time to have us an auction, boys.
1: Ooh, I can't wait. Well, Bill, I'm going to get my very own saloon here.
2: Okay, everyone, it's time for the auction to begin.
0: Listen up, everybody. Even though we probably got better than 1,000 folks here, it's going to take a heap of, sacrifice for us to keep our town.
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5: We'll make the sacrifice.
0: It may not be the easy way, but it's
6: the Bible way.
7: PJ, hand me those buckets.
8: Aye, aye, Captain Patch.
7: Here's what we're going to do. I want each one of you to take a bucket and go up and down every row collecting money.
0: I'm ready, Captain.
8: What do we do when our bucket gets full?
7: Count up how much you've got, write it down on a piece of paper, and bring it to the Lone Stranger. He'll do the bidding. Now hurry. We've got to move fast.
5: I'll take the back of the auditorium.
9: I got the middle.
8: I've got the front.
10: I'll fly up to the balcony.
5: I'll take the right side.
8: I'll get the left.
11: Me get the orchestra pit.
0: Winchester! Winchester! I say Winchester!
11: Yup.
0: You take up the money from the folks outside.
2: Ladies and gentlemen, I hereby declare the town of Tumbleweed is officially up for sale to the highest bidder. 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The floor is now open for bids. What do we bid?
0: I'll start this year bidding out at $500. Nah, that's just chicken feed. 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
11: You got us a total, PJ?
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0: Good work, partner. The people of Tumbleweed bid $2,000.
2: $2,000 now. Who give me three?
12: Here's a couple thousand, Wild Bill. 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
0: Thanks, Safecracker Jack. 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
0: How much you got, Princess?
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0: What'd you say? Stick 'em up.
13: I'll throw in $5,000, but I want that cafe. For a gambling hall.
5: A gambling hall?
0: Us outlaws bid $8,000. What you got, Pronto?
11: Me get them 7,000 wampum.
0: Attaboy, Pronto. We're raising it to $12,000.
2: $12,000 now. Who can be
14: $12,000? Mr. Auctioneer.
2: Yes, Mr. Tumbleweed.
14: That's high enough. I'll sell to the people of Tumbleweed for $12,000.
8: Oh, thank the Lord.
0: Thaddeus, you can't do that.
1: You're breaking the law, and we won't let you get away with it. It just ain't right.
14: It's my town, ain't it?
0: But the contract with the auctioneer says that this here town has to be sold to the highest bidder.
14: Is that true, Mr. Auctioneer?
2: Yes, sir. That's what the contract says, and that's what we're gonna do.
14: Well, I'm sorry to hear that.
8: Thank you for trying, Mr. Tumbleweed.
14: Please, forgive me, Sweet Tea. I never intended for things to turn out this way.
15: Howdy, bad boys. Am I too late?
10: I can't believe this. Another outlaw.
8: They're coming out of the woodwork.
9: The woodwork sure must be rotten.
0: Horse Thief Harry, well, come on down here. You're just in time.
15: Sorry I took so long. All these bags of money slowed me down.
1: That's all right, Horse Thief. We're just glad you made it.
0: Pronto, go fetch the federal marshal. And I mean pronto.
11: Me find him, Lone Stranger.
2: I now declare that the bidding is now officially reopened. We have $12,000. Do I hear $15,000?
13: Well, what do you say, Pickpocket Pete? We got a deal?
0: Sure, I'll give 7,000 for that church. It'll make a great dance hall.
13: Auctioneer, I see you're 12 and I'll raise you to 15,000.
2: 15,000 now, who'll make it now? $20,000 to get 20.
11: Okay, Bucky and Clementine, give me your totals quick like.
5: Here's $5,000. 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
2: $22,000.
10: Yippee-ki-yay! We did it! Take that, you outlaw bullies!
2: Quiet down now so we can continue with the bidding. 22,000, 22,000, 23, 23, would he get 23, 23 once, 23, would he get 23 twice? Anybody want to bid 23?
13: Mr. Auctioneer!
2: Yes, Wild Bill?
13: This here auction has been fun and all, but us outlaws are about ready to call it a day.
2: I appreciate you being such a gracious loser, even though
13: So we'd like to make one final bid.
2: One final bid? Well, the floor is open.
0: Go for it, Wild Bill. Quit horsing around.
13: Finish him off. Auctioneer, us outlaws are bidding 100,000 smackaroonies.
2: $100,000?
5: What?
10: No way.
8: Is that a lot?
13: Count it. It's all there. $100,000.
1: And there's plenty more where that came from.
13: So much for the... Bible way.
15: Yeah, the easy way wins again.
13: I'll take that there deed, Thaddeus.
8: Wait, I got one more thing to give.
11: Why, what is it, Sweet Tea?
10: It's the gold locket I was wearing when Bucky found me 5 years ago.
5: You can't do that, Tea. You told me you're never going to take it off as long as you live.
10: I know, but I'm taking it off now. I'd do anything to save Tumbleweed.
8: That's just about the highest price anyone ever paid.
10: Oh, no, PJ. There is a much greater sacrifice than this.

0: I reckon I'll be taking that deed now, Thaddeus.
1: You gentlemen just hold your horses there a little bit. I need to take a closer look at this here locket.
2: It's just a little girl's trinket.
3: It is not a trinket. There's even a diamond in the middle of the heart.
4: A diamond?
1: So there is. If this is a genuine diamond, this is a very valuable necklace.
4: Is there a capital T inscribed on the back of that locket?
3: Of course there is. That's why everybody calls me T.
4: Could I see the necklace, please, Mr. Auctioneer?
1: Certainly, Mr. Tumbleweed.
4: Oh, my. It couldn't be.
3: What?
4: Clementine, do you know anything at all about T's family?
5: Not a thing, Mr. Tumbleweed. A couple of months after we found her, Bucky stumbled onto the remains of a wagon train over yonder a couple of miles.
6: I'll never forget it.
0: It was a terrible sight. They'd been attacked and set afire. Twern't nobody alive.
5: We figured Sweet Tea must have wandered off just before it happened. And that's what saved her life.
0: I tried.

0: wagon train. And we never heard from them again.
1: Did they have any children?
0: Only one little girl. I didn't want her to forget me. So, just before they left, I bought her this necklace, put it around her neck, and told her never to take it off.
2: Are you my grandfather?
0: Oh, sweetheart. I never dreamed I'd see you again.
2: Oh, my really for real grandfather. I'll hug you forever.
0: Oh, honey, don't you ever, ever let go

0: this is almighty sweet, but business is business. Turn over the deed to my town. Pronto!
1: Me back, Lone Stranger. Me Gotham Federal Marshal.
0: Get your hands up, all you sticky finger thieving thugs! It's time for you jailbirds to get back in your cage.
2: Oh no, Wild Bill, it's the Marshal.
0: Come on, Marshal, have a heart. I just couldn't stand being cooped up in the jail anymore.
2: And we've been behaving like angels since we've busted out. Honest, Marshal.
0: What do you know? Looks like I hit the jackpot. Horse Thief Harry, stick 'em up, Chuck. Safecracker, pickpocket. The gang's all here.
3: You ain't got nothing on the rest of us.
4: We ain't busted out of jail.
5: And it ain't no crime to go to an auction.
6: We just looking for bargains like everybody else.
0: What are you boys paying with?
4: Money, of course.
0: The money in these here bags?
3: Is it now against the law to have money in bags?
0: That depends.
6: On what?
0: Oh, this here money bags is a First National Bank.
5: So? What of it?
0: The First National Bank got robbed at 9 o'clock this morning. Fact is, every bank within 200 miles of here has been robbed in the last 3 days.
5: Uh-oh.
6: I'm getting out of here.
3: Me too!
7: Don't anybody move. Me and the Marshal done got you covered.
0: Now, all you outlaws, put your hands on your heads, and let's march on out of here single file like.
2: I don't want to go back to jail, Wild Bill.
0: Button your lip, you lily-livered sissy.
8: Don't you talk about my liver that way.

0: master?
1: Mind your manners now. Pick up the pace, you varmints.
2: Not the jailhouse again.
3: My bed's probably still warm.
4: Maybe I can pick the lock.
5: Easy come, easy go.
6: Mr. Tumbleweed, here's the money. I say, here's the money we owe you for this here town.
7: You don't owe me any money. I owe you.
8: What? What do you mean?
7: How could I ever repay you for raising my granddaughter?
8: Oh, fiddlesticks. We don't want no money for looking after Sweet Tea.
7: I know. And that's why I'm giving each one of you the deed to your own property as a gift.
8: A gift?
9: Thank the Lord.
10: But what are you going to do, Grandpa?
7: Well, maybe I could move back into that big old mansion in the middle of town. If you folks would have me.
9: You're already part of the family, Uncle Thaddeus.
7: Why, thank you, Bucky.
10: Can I live with you, Grandpa?
7: Well, I was hoping you would, Sweet Tea. And we'll have lots of room so all our friends, our family, can visit whenever they want.
10: Grandpa, what does the T in my locket stand for?
7: Well, it stands for Tumbleena. Tumbleena Tumbleweed.
10: Is that my real name?
7: Yes, it is, sweetheart.
10: Grandpa, would you mind too much if folks still called me Sweet Tea?
7: Well, I wouldn't mind at all, honey. Fact is, I think that name fits you to a T. Sweet, sweet tea.
11: Well, lone stranger, we have a lot to be thankful for. The Lord has certainly worked out things for the best.
6: He sure enough has, Captain Patch. Once again, I've seen the truth of the Tumbleweed Creed. The best way usually ain't the easy way, but it's always
12: the Bible way.
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4: 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Seek, and ye shall find. Knock, and it shall be..."

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0: 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John 3:16 says, "For God so loved the world that he gave his only begotten Son, that whosoever believeth in him should not perish, but have everlasting life."
1: Okay, boys and girls, for this song, you're going to need to use your hands. And we're going to do deep and wide. So you take one hand and put it way up high and put the other hand way down low. That's deep. When you hold one hand out to your side and then the other hand out to the other side, that's wide. So when we sing the song, every time we say deep, make your hands go deep. And when we say wide, make your hands go wide. Are you ready? Here we go.

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The Epistle of 1 Thessalonians 5, 16-18 tells us, "Rejoice evermore. Pray without ceasing. In everything give thanks, for this is the will of God in Christ Jesus concerning you."

0: 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And now I'm feeling rather frightened, and I wish someone would tell me what it means.
1: We are your wise men.
2: Yes, that is true.
1: And though we're using all our wisdom,

0: 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That much is true. 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
1: His name is Daniel.

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1: I do.
2: Well, Daniel was able to explain the king's dream, and this made the king very happy.

This was very good news for Daniel, but very bad news for the wise men. You see, each one of them wanted to be second in command. Now that Daniel got the job, the wise men would have to do whatever he said. This made the wise men very unhappy, and they immediately started thinking of ways to get rid of Daniel.

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Matthew 5:13-16. Tell us, ye are the salt of the earth, but if the salt have lost his savor, wherewith shall it be salted? It is thenceforth good for nothing, but to be cast out and to be trodden under foot of men. Ye are the light of the world. A city that is set on an hill cannot be hid. Neither do men light a candle and put it under a bushel, but on a candlestick, and it giveth light unto all that are in the house. Let your light so shine before men that they may see your good works and glorify your Father.

0: Bible.
1: When Jesus is your Savior and you love Him with all your heart, He can make even the worst circumstances work together for good. 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
1: Do you think Jesus loves everyone?
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1: 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But Jesus loves us all. Even me.

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Like a snake with tongue a flick, tries to sneak and tries to trick. So the snake that spoke to Eve used his power to deceive. Though his words were sweet and kind, Satan was the master.

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Psalm 27:1 tells us, "The Lord is my light and my salvation. 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

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Psalm 100 verses 1 to 2 tells us, "Make a joyful noise unto the Lord, all ye lands. 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
1: I'd say we're getting warmer.
0: We waste a lot of time.
1: Oh, that's true. All hours on our amusement.
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1: Oh dear.
0: And we will shout video games and movies without question.
1: Tis true.
0: Some doctors say the studies show it may decay your brain. But...
1: But what?
0: What?
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0: Or maybe it's me decaying brain.
1: You're so unreliable, Beardy.

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1: Oh, let me check me schedule. 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
1: Remember, crew, just like Fireball, lots of people spend their whole lives seeking the worthless treasure of this world. As Christians, we need to spend our lives seeking the greatest treasure of all, the Lord Jesus Christ.

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0: 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Romans 10:9 tells us that if thou shalt confess with thy mouth the Lord Jesus, and shalt believe in thine heart that God hath raised him from the dead, thou shalt be saved.
1: I just love sardines. Sardines are the food of perfection, with vitamins, minerals, and more. Not only nutritious, they're also delicious, just bursting

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So she took him to the doctor and she said, "What shall I do?"

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1: And his train filled the temple.
2: 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Each one had 6 wings.
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John 14:6 tells us, Jesus saith unto him, I am the way, the truth, and the life. 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

0: really that simple. I'm feeling pretty good here.
1: That's not right, Mr. Whale. Let me sing you a song about what we're supposed to do.
0: Oh, sorry, but I'm more of a solo act.

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Romans 3:23 says, "For all have sinned and come short of the glory of God,

0: You've all heard foolish questions, and no doubt you've wondered why. The person that always asks them expects a sensible reply. Did you ever take a girl a box of candy, say right after tea? Do you notice how she'll grab it and then say,
1: "Is this for me?"
2: Foolish questions.
0: Well, you answer if you can. No, it's for your father, or John the Hired Hand. I just wanted you to see it. Now I'm gonna take it away.
2: Now wasn't that a foolish question? You'll hear 'em every day.
0: Now nearly every morning, there'll be someone around the place who will watch you take your shaving cream and then lather up your face. And then as you give your razor that preliminary wave, why, this person will always ask you,
3: "Hey, you gonna shave?"
2: Foolish questions.
0: Well, your answer is, I hope. No, I ain't prepared for shaving. I just like the taste of soap. I love to take my shaving cream and then paint my face this way.
2: Now, wasn't that a foolish question? You'll hear 'em every day.
0: Now, you've all seen the man who will meet you on your way. Of course, he'll ask you where you're going, and then he'll listen while you say, "Oh, I'm going down to the funeral now of poor old Uncle Ned." Just as quick as you've told him this, he'll say,
4: "Oh, is Ned dead?"
2: Foolish questions.
0: Well, you might as well reply, no, he just thought he'd have a funeral now. Later on, he'd die. Old Ned was so original, man. He just wanted things that way.
2: Now, wasn't that a foolish question? You'll hear him every day.
0: Now let's suppose the elevators should forget to close their doors. Then you should tumble down the shaft, say 27 floors. And then as you hit the bottom and you're lying there inert, why, the first person always comes along, will ask you,
5: "Are you hurt?"
2: Foolish questions.
0: Well, your dying words are, "No, I was just kind of in a hurry and the elevator goes too slow. I find I save myself a whole lot of time when I come on down this

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Zephaniah 3:17 tells us, "The Lord thy God in the midst of thee is mighty. He will save. He will rejoice over thee with joy."

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0: Oh, boys and girls, look who's here. It's the Story Lady again.
1: Have you ever seen something that made you say, "I'm scared"? Perhaps it was a shadow, or a bully, or a needle at a doctor's office, or something else. But other people have been scared too. Do you remember David when he fought Goliath? He must have been scared. This is the way it happened. One day, the Philistines and Israelites went out to fight, but the Philistines had a giant on their side. He was really big, and he had a big sword and spear and shield. How could the Israelites fight him?
2: "I'll fight that giant,"
1: David said. This seemed funny to some of the soldiers. David was not even as big as they were, but no one else would fight the giant. So what could they do but let David fight him? It must have looked strange to see someone pray before fighting a giant, but that's what David did.
2: "Wow, he's a lot bigger than I am,"
1: David thought. Do you think this made David scared?
2: "And look at his sword, and his shield, and his spear, and all I have is this little sling. God will help me."
1: And David killed the giant. Do you think David stopped to thank God when this happened? Would you? Next time you are afraid of something, remember David when he fought Goliath, and remember that God will help you too.
3: Psalm 100. Make a joyful noise unto the Lord, all ye lands. Serve the Lord with gladness. Come before his presence with singing. Know ye that the Lord, he is God. It is he that hath made us, and not we ourselves. We are his people, and the sheep of his pasture. Enter into his gates with thanksgiving, and into his courts with praise. Be thankful unto him, and bless his name. For the Lord is good, his mercy is everlasting, and his truth endureth to all generations. Psalm 100.

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Old Potiphar's wife just wouldn't give up. She tried to make him sin. She used her wicked, wily charm, but Joseph

0: 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Zephaniah 3:17 tells us, "The Lord thy God in the midst of thee is mighty. He will save. He will rejoice over thee with joy."
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us are marvelous creatures. Even though we are misunderstood, if you give us a chance, we will show you.

Let not your heart be troubled. You believe in God, believe also in me. In my Father's house are many mansions. If it were not so, I would have told you. I go to prepare a place for you. And if I go and prepare a place for you, I will come again and receive you unto myself, that where I am, there you may be also. And whither I go, you know, and the way you know. Thomas saith unto him, Lord, we know not whither thou goest, and how can we know the way? Jesus saith unto him, I am the way, the truth, and the life. No man cometh unto the Father but by me.

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The Epistle of 1 Thessalonians 5, 16-18 tells us, "Rejoice evermore. Pray without ceasing. In everything give thanks, for this is the will of God in Christ Jesus concerning you."

In the city of Chicago, one cold, dark night, a blizzard was setting in. A little boy was selling newspapers on the corner, and the people were passing by, trying to hurry to their warm homes where they'd be out of the cold. The little boy was so cold that he wasn't selling many papers. So he walked up to a policeman and he said, "Mister, you wouldn't happen to know where a poor boy could find a warm place to sleep tonight, would you?" He said, "You see, I live in a box up and around the corner there and down the alley, and it's awful cold in there at night. Oh, it sure would be nice to have a warm place to stay." The policeman looked down at the little boy and he said, "Son, you go down the street to that big white house, you knock on the door, and when they come to the door, you just say, 3:16, and they'll let you in." And so he did. He walked up the steps to the door and he knocked, and a lady came to the door and he looked up and said, "3:16. And the lady said, "Come on in, son." She took him in and set him down in a stick bottom rocker in front of a big old fireplace. And then she went off. He sat there for a while and he thought to himself, "3:16. I don't understand it, but it sure makes a cold boy warm." Later she came back asking him, said, "Are you hungry?" And he said, "Well, just a little. I haven't eaten in a couple of days, and I guess I could stand just a little bit of food." So she took him into the kitchen and she set him down to a table full of food, and he ate until he couldn't eat any more. And he thought to himself again, "3:16. Boy, I sure don't understand it, but it sure makes a hungry boy full." She took him off upstairs to a bathroom with a big old bathtub full of warm water, and he soaked for a while. And as he soaked, he thought to himself, "3:16. I sure don't understand it, but it sure makes a dirty boy clean. You know, I've not had a bath like this my whole life. The only bath I ever had was when I stood in front of a big old fire hydrant when they flushed it out." Well, the lady came back in, and she got him and took him and tucked him into a big old feather bed. And she pulled the covers up around his neck and kissed him goodnight and turned out the lights. And as he looked out the window that night with the snow coming down, it was so cold and dark outside, he thought to himself, "My, 3:16. I don't understand it, but it sure makes a tired boy rested." The next morning, she came back up and took him down again to that same big table full of food. And after he ate, she took him back to that same big old stick bottom rocker in front of the fireplace. And she took a big old Bible and she sat down in front of him and she looked up at him and she said, "Do you understand 3:16? He said, "No, ma'am, I don't. The first time I heard it was last night when the policeman taught me how to use it." Then she opened the Bible to 3:16. And right then she began to explain to him about Jesus, how he was born, how he lived, how he died, and how he rose from the dead. "For God so loved the world that he gave his only begotten Son, that whosoever believeth in him should not perish but have everlasting life." She showed him Psalm 51:5, where the Bible says, "Behold, I was shapen in iniquity, and in sin did my mother conceive me." And Romans 3:23, "For all have sinned and come short of the glory of God." Because we sin, there is a penalty for sin. Romans 6:23 says, "The wages of sin is death," which means separation from God in the lake of fire. Even though we deserve this punishment, God left heaven and became a man and died on the cross in our place. Romans 5:8 says, "For God commendeth his love," or showed or demonstrated his love toward us, "and that while we were yet sinners, Christ died for us." And if we will turn from our sin and put our trust and faith in Jesus, he will save us from our sin. Romans 10:13 says, "For whosoever shall call upon the name of the Lord shall be saved." And he sat there and thought, "My, 3:16. I don't understand why, but it sure makes a lost boy saved." You know, I don't understand it either, how God would be willing to send his son to die for me, and how Jesus would agree to do such a thing. No, I don't understand it either, but you know, it sure does make this lost boy saved.

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0: convicting words. That really is the best thing about furs.
1: That really is the best thing about furs.
0: Actually, cloth is for the birds. And speaking of the feathery things, I hope they're flying through. Who knows? I just might like feathers too.
1: No! 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

0: 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So the snake that spoke to Eve used his power to deceive. Though his words were sweet and kind, Satan was the mastermind, looking Eve right in the eyes, mixing truth with lies.
1: Oh, watch out, forked tongue, forked tongue. 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
2: Dog, yo. 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
1: And then we got a scrape and a scrape and a scrape.
0: And it really upsets Luigi. 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

0: And then I step back from my beautiful creation. 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
1: And Luigi say...
0: That's nice.
1: Everybody, say it with Luigi.

0: And now, Adventures in Odyssey.
1: Knock, knock.
2: Jason.
3: Hello.
1: Hi. Well, if it isn't the newlyweds. Come here, give me a hug.
3: Hi.
1: Hey, your new sign looks great. The J&J Antique Gallery. Did Abe Norman do that for you?
2: Of course. He's the best wood carver in the county.
1: So, how is the Philippines? I haven't been there in years.
2: Oh, it was wonderful. And an incredible missions challenge.
3: We saw your father in Chicago.
1: You did?
2: Yeah.
3: Mm-hmm.
2: He tore himself away from the archaeology conference long enough to meet us at the airport during our layover.
1: Did he say anything to you?
3: Say anything?
1: About a certain surprise.
3: Surprise?
2: What surprise?
1: Come with me, please.
2: Where?
1: Right out back.
2: Jason, what is going on?
1: Oh, just this.
3: What? A truck?
1: Well, not exactly. It's what's in the truck. Voila!
3: Boxes? Crates?
2: What is all this, Jason?
1: Well, Dad called it a belated wedding slash congratulations on your new business slash welcome home gift.
2: Gift?
3: Gift?
1: It seems Universal Press has acquired a lot of valuables over the years, including artwork, antiques, and artifacts.
2: That's what's in these crates, huh?
1: Uh-huh. Dad thought it a shame to keep them locked up in a warehouse. In fact, he told me that for some time now he's toyed with the idea of opening up a museum. Well, now that you two have taken over the antique shop, Dad thought it'd be the perfect place for him.
2: I can't believe him.
1: Does that mean you don't want it?
3: No, of course we want it. There's just so much. It'll take us weeks just to catalog it all.
1: Aha! Uh-huh. And that's where the next part of your gift comes in.
2: There's more?
1: Oh, yes. Allow me to introduce you to your brand new temporary assistant.
2: Assistant?
4: Surprise!
2: Oh, Connie!
3: You're going to help us?
4: Sure am. If it's okay with you, that is.
3: Of course it's okay with us.
2: We're just overwhelmed.
3: Completely. Thank you all so much.
4: Well, let's get to work.
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4: Does it for lot 1140, donated by F. McKinley.
2: How are things going in here?
4: Oh, great. I was just getting ready to start on the next lot. These paintings.
3: There certainly are a lot of them.
4: There's a lot of everything. Witt said UPF had been collecting this stuff for years.
3: These are beautiful.
4: Well, according to the inventory, most of them are prints.
2: This one doesn't appear to be.
4: Which one?
2: This one. Oh, the women gathering crops.
3: Oh, it's lovely, the colors and the brush strokes. Is this in oils?
2: Yes, it is, but it couldn't be.
3: Couldn't be in oils?
2: No, no, this painting looks like a work called Gleaning at Twilight by the great French master Henri Lowe.
4: Yeah?
2: Yeah, it was painted in the 1830s. Been missing for years, but this is a remarkable reproduction.
4: Reproduction? How do you know it's not an original?
2: First way would be to check the signature. Lowe always signed his paintings on the bottom left corner.
3: Help me move some of these boxes, Connie, so we can get a better look.
4: Sure. Okay, bottom left, huh? No signature.
3: No signature at all?
4: Well, not that I can see.
2: Really? May I take a look?
4: Sure.
3: What is it, Jack?
2: Well, you're right, Connie. There is no signature here that you can see. Because it looks like it's been covered up.
4: What?
2: Well, the brush strokes are different down here. Someone has tampered with this painting.
3: Are you sure?
2: Well, not completely, but it does appear that way.
4: What should we do now?
2: We need to call in someone with more experience.
4: Like who?
2: Professor James Champlin at Campbell County College. I understand he's quite renowned. An expert in the field.
3: What are you waiting for? Call him. Well, Professor Champlin?
6: Well, Mrs. Allen, this is indeed Lowe's masterwork, Gleaning at Twilight.
3: Oh.
2: Are you sure, Professor?
6: Quite. I've removed the upper layer of paint. And as you can see, there is the signature. You can also tell by the style, the brush strokes, the choice of colors. Yes, this is definitely a Lowe. Congratulations. Oh,
3: thank you, Professor.
4: This is so exciting.
6: You know, this is a significant find. It could make your gallery world famous overnight. And I'm not without influence in the art world. If you like, I could make a few phone calls.
2: Oh, thank you, Professor, but we'd appreciate it if you'd keep it under your hat for the time being.
6: As you wish, of course. But may I ask why?
3: These works are all donated, Professor. We need to try to find the original owner and inform him or her of the find.
2: Yes, after all, if they had known the painting was that valuable, they may not have donated it.
6: Very well, then. I must be getting back to the college. Congratulations once again.
2: Thank you for all your help, Professor.
6: Anytime. Anytime I think of you.
4: You're really going to give the painting back?
2: Well, if we can find out who the donor was.
4: But this is your first major acquisition. You heard Professor Champlin. It could put the gallery on the map.
3: Let's put it this way, Connie. How would you feel if you gave away something you thought was worthless, only to find out later that it was very valuable? Wouldn't you at least like to have the opportunity to reclaim your property?
4: Yeah, I suppose I would. But isn't the donor Whit? I mean, he's the one who gave you all this stuff.
2: Good point.
3: Then he's the first place we'll start. He's staying at the Drake Hotel, isn't he?
2: I think that's what he said.
3: Let's go make a phone call. Okay, Les, it's all here. Thanks. Bye.
4: Was that Whit?
3: No, that was Les.
4: Les? Les who?
3: Les Hungate. He's in charge of inventory at Universal Press.
2: We called Whit, but he didn't have any answers for us. I suggested we try Les.
3: Les said everything we have here, including the paintings, was donated anonymously.
4: Then we will be able to keep it after all.
2: Not quite.
3: You see, even though people make donations anonymously, the organization receiving the donation often keeps a master list of the actual donors' names for tax purposes and other reasons.
4: And I take it Les has such a list?
2: Right. And when we told him about the painting, he faxed the list to us.
3: What lot number was the painting in?
2: 1135.
3: Here we are. 1135. Oh.
4: Who is it?
3: Someone you may recognize. G. Winston Smith.
2: It sounds familiar.
3: It should. G. Winston Smith is one of the wealthiest men in the country.
4: Wait a minute. Isn't he the one who started that big charity organization? Hand to something?
3: Hand to Hand Incorporated out of Chicago. It's one of the largest charitable organizations in the country.
4: Then he probably doesn't want the painting back. I mean, if he's into charity, then he likes giving things away, right?
2: Yes, but it's rather odd that he would give them away instead of selling them and donating the proceeds to his own organization.
3: Well, we still need to get in touch with him to let him know about gleaning at twilight.
4: You know, I just had a thought. You don't have a security system here yet, do you?
2: No, we don't. Do you have a more secure location in mind?
4: Yeah, Whit's End. Eugene designed the system there.
2: It also has a large safe. Good idea, Connie. Would you mind crating the painting back up and taking it over there?
4: No, not at all.
2: Good. I'll call Jason, tell him to expect you.
3: Thank you for talking with us like this, Mr. Smith. I know you're very busy.
7: Nonsense. Never too busy to talk with friends of Whit. Now, what can I do for you? You looking for a donation?
3: Well, actually, we're calling about a donation you've already made.
7: Oh, really? I don't recall donating anything to your gallery.
2: Oh, you didn't directly.
7: I beg your pardon?
3: Well, you actually donated a group of paintings to the Universal Press Foundation. Whit donated them to us.
7: Oh, I see.
2: We've discovered that one of the paintings is an original. It's a work called Gleaning at Twilight by Henri Lowe.
7: Yes, I remember it. What about it?
2: It's very valuable.
7: That old thing? Well, what do you know?
2: Just out of curiosity, where did you get the painting, Mr. Smith?
7: Oh, it's been in my family for years. My grandfather bought it at a flea market around the turn of the century. He gave it to my father, who gave it to me.
3: Well, that's interesting, because the painting has been missing for a long time.
2: And for some reason, someone covered up the signature.
7: Well, I guess the moral is you never can tell what you'll find at a flea market, huh?
3: Well, the reason we're calling is we thought that when you donated the paintings, you probably didn't realize how valuable a work you had. Did you?
7: No, not really.
2: That's why we feel it's only right that we send it back to you.
7: That won't be necessary. I'd rather... Why don't you keep it?
2: Keep it?
3: You want us to keep the painting?
7: That's right. Consider it your first major acquisition.
2: Well, that's very generous.
3: Are you sure?
7: Positive. Under one condition.
2: What?
7: No publicity.
3: No publicity?
7: That's right.
2: That may be difficult, Mr. Smith, because of the painting's significance and the way in which it was found. People, especially the art world, well, they'll want to know the story behind it.
7: That's too bad. Listen, you can tell anything you want about the painting. Just don't mention my name, or especially Hand to Hand.
2: But this could mean a great deal of publicity for Hand to Hand. Are you sure?
7: Very sure. No names. Are we clear?
2: Yes, of course, if that's the way you want it.
7: Good. And congratulations.
3: Well, thank you. Thanks again for your generosity.
2: Odd. Very odd.
3: That's the way these rich philanthropists are. Friendly, but abrupt.
2: Not that. I mean, it seems odd that he would give away the painting.
3: Why? After all, giving things away is what he's known for.
2: Exactly. He's known for it. So why the secrecy all of a sudden?
3: Maybe this time he simply doesn't want the spotlight.
2: Maybe. But there's something else.
3: What?
2: Well, putting aside the fact that G. Winston Smith would give away a valuable painting so easily, this was a painting his grandfather gave to his grandmother. That makes it a family heirloom, doesn't it? Yet he acted as though he couldn't wait to get rid of it.
3: I admit it's a bit strange, but unless G. Winston decides to open up to us, it'll have to remain a mystery.
2: I guess so.
1: Okay, Connie, I made room in the big safe. You need help bringing in the painting?
4: No, I got it.
1: You sure?
4: Yeah, I got it, Jason. I loaded it into the car by myself. It's not that bad.
1: Okay, okay, you're close to the steps now, so be careful.
4: I see him. Could you just get the door?
1: Yeah, sure.
4: Gangway!
1: Look out!
4: Oh!
1: Connie, hold on!
4: Uh-oh. Is it all right?
2: So far, so good.
4: I'm so sorry. That kid scared me, and I just couldn't hold on to it.
3: It's okay, Connie.
1: I should have helped you, Connie. It's my fault, too.
3: Oh, it's no one's fault.
4: But we may have ruined a masterpiece.
2: Don't worry, you haven't.
4: Really?
2: I don't see any damage, but... Oh.
4: What? Did you find something?
2: Yes, I did.
4: I knew it. It's ruined, isn't it?
2: No. The frame was just covering some writing on the back here.
3: Writing?
2: Yeah. Looks like French.
1: Oh, here, let me see. O-M-A, Amour Toujours, H-A, 1935.
3: I'm afraid my French is a little rusty.
1: Well, it means 2-M-A, Love Always, H-A, 1935.
4: It looks handwritten.
1: Who in the world are M-A and H-A?
3: Mr. Smith's parents, or grandparents, perhaps?
4: But both last initials are the same. And they're A's, not S's.
1: Could be his grandparents on his mother's side.
2: I don't think so. G. Winston said his grandfather bought the painting and gave it to his father, who passed it on to him.
3: But if his grandfather bought the painting around the turn of the century, why would he wait 35 years to give it to his grandmother?
2: Good question.
4: Do you think this M.A. and H.A. covered up Lowe's signature?
2: There's no way of telling. But based on our last conversation, I don't think we're going to get any more information out of G. Winston Smith.
1: No, but we might be able to get some information from other sources, like the International Art Registry in Paris.
4: The who?
2: Of course. The registries trace the history of many famous works of art.
1: Uh-huh. And maybe they know something about this one as well.
2: Yeah. The only problem is the registry is notorious for red tape and snobbery. It could take months for them to provide any information, if they decide to provide any at all.
1: Well, I might be able to pull a few strings and speed things up a little.
2: Really?
1: Mm-hmm. A friend of mine works there.
2: Oh, you Whittakers. Is there anybody you don't know?
1: No. Not really. I'm making phone calls.
2: All right. Come on, guys. Let's clean up this mess and put the painting in the safe.
1: Joanne!
2: Back here, Jason.
1: Ah, there There you are.
3: Sorry, the place is still pretty messy.
1: No, never mind about that. Listen, I just got a fax from the International Art Registry.
3: What?
2: So soon?
1: Well, like you said, we Whitakers know everybody. Here, look at this.
2: Oh, my goodness.
3: What?
2: Is this accurate, Jason?
3: Why?
1: Well, according to my friend at the registry, it is.
3: What? What's wrong?
2: Well, according to this information, G. Winston Smith may be a thief.
3: What? Let me see that. Oh, my goodness.
1: So what are you going to do, Jack?
2: I think we need to have a little face-to-face talk with Mr. Smith.
0: Want to contact us about the episodes you're hearing? 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Call 1-800-A-FAMILY, with a parent's permission, of course. We always love hearing from you.
8: Have a seat, Mr. and Mrs. Allen.
2: Thank you, Mr. Smith.
8: Can I get you a beverage? Coffee? Tea?
2: Nothing for me. You, dear?
3: I'm fine, thanks.
8: All right. Well, I have to admit, I was surprised when my secretary told me you insisted upon seeing me.
2: Well, we have a few more questions about the painting.
8: I thought we'd settle this. Besides, I don't know any more about it than what I've already told you.
3: Well, we've done a little digging and have come across some new information.
8: Information? What information?
3: According to the International Art Registry in Paris, the painting has never been in a museum. It has always been privately owned, up to the time it disappeared.
8: Oh, it makes sense. I told you my grandfather bought it from my grandmother at a flea market around the turn of the century. It was probably placed there by the previous owners.
2: Perhaps. The last recorded purchase of the painting was by a Hannah Dreyfus, the daughter of a wealthy French socialite. She bought it as a wedding gift for her husband, Meyer Abbott.
8: Well, this is all very interesting, but what does it have to do with me?
3: Hannah bought the painting in 1935.
8: 1935?
2: Yes. Which leads to the obvious question, if your grandfather bought the painting at a flea market around the turn of the century, then how could Hannah have given it to Meyer 35 years later?
8: Well, this Hannah obviously thought she was buying a copy.
3: But she wasn't. Her handwritten inscription is on the back of the painting we have.
2: Hannah knew she was getting the original. The registry has records of who has owned the painting ever since it was created. Your grandfather's name doesn't appear in those records.
8: Are you suggesting that he stole the painting?
3: We're not suggesting anything, Mr. Smith. We're just trying to learn the truth.
8: I know what you're doing. You're trying to ruin a good man. Well, you're not going to, do you hear? This conversation is over. I want you out of here now, or I'll call security and have you thrown out.
2: There's no need for that, Mr. Smith. We'll go. But before we do, there's someone in your outer office I think you should meet.
8: Meet? What are you talking about? Who?
2: You can come in now.
8: What is this? Who are you?
9: I am Rabbi Meyer Abbott.
8: No. No. You're alive. I can't.
9: Please, tell us the truth about the painting. Please.
8: My father died, you know. Just a couple of months ago. I loved him very much. Very much.
2: Mr. Smith.
8: My name is not Smith. Or at least my family name wasn't originally Smith. It was Schmidt. My father changed it when he came to America. You see, he was afraid they might not let him into the country if they found out he was a Nazi.
3: A Nazi?
8: My father was a member of the German army. A line soldier at the Russian front. One day he happened to be in the right place at the right time and saved his general's life. As a reward, he was promoted to sergeant and given his choice of duties. He chose Paris, where he was put in charge of cataloging the valuables taken from Jewish homes after the occupation.
3: Valuables that included artwork?
8: Yes. The Nazis were stealing billions of dollars in gold and jewelry and thousands of paintings. My father made up the manifests. He didn't think anyone would notice if some of that loot was missing, so he took some gold and jewelry and a certain painting and hid them away. When it became clear that Germany was going to lose the war, he deserted. He used the gold to smuggle his way to America, Chicago. Once there, he changed his name to Smith. A short time later, he met and married my mother. The following year, I was born.
2: We know what happened to the gold and the painting, but what about the jewelry?
8: My father sold it and used the money to start a small business, a hardware store, and he proceeded to live out the rest of his life in anonymity.
3: No one ever knew?
8: No. I've since thought that my father probably lived in constant fear that he'd be found out. But he never was. Even my mother went to her grave not knowing.
2: Wow.
8: Eventually, I grew up, took over the business, and turned it into what it is today.
3: And from its proceeds, you started Hand to Hand?
8: Yes. Then a few months ago, my father fell ill. When he knew he was going to die, he called me to his bedside. The painting always hung in his room. He pointed to it and told me the story behind it, and who he really was, and what he had done. It was my father's dying wish that I should try to find the rightful owners of the painting and return it to them. I tried. I really did. But the more I thought about it, the more afraid I became. I felt I couldn't risk the potential publicity. It could wreck everything I'd worked for and built. But at the same time, I couldn't bear to keep it, knowing what I knew.
2: So you put it amongst a bunch of worthless paintings and donated it to UPF?
8: I didn't know Witt would give it to you. I thought it was a good way to get rid of the painting without risking Hand to Hand. If word got out, who would want to contribute to an organization that was founded with money stolen from Jews by a Nazi?
9: I would.
8: You?
9: Yes.
8: But my father stole your wife's gift to you, and I tried to cover it up. Even after that, you would still support Hand to Hand?
9: Gladly. Thanks to the Allens, my wife's gift has now come back to me. And the Torah teaches the importance of forgiveness. God's forgiveness to us and our forgiveness to each other.
8: Rabbi, I am so sorry for what my family did to your family. And my people to your people.
9: You have created a wonderful organization that helps others, Mr. Smith. And for that, may the Lord bless you.
8: Thank you, Rabbi. Thank you.

0: The J&J Antique Gallery would like to thank Rabbi Meyer Abbott for loaning us Gleaning at Twilight. The painting will remain on permanent display here, the centerpiece of our Hall of Freedom exhibit. We're also pleased to announce the formation of the Hannah Abbott Art Scholarship, made possible by the generosity of G. Winston Smith. Each year, the scholarship will go to a deserving art student whose work celebrates the ideals of freedom.
1: Very nice, Jack. Joanne.
0: Thank you, Jason.
2: Thank you. It was also nice of you to loan us the painting, Rabbi.
3: I can't think of a better place for it. I just hope this display and the story behind it will serve as a reminder of the damage caused by prejudice.
4: And of the healing power of love and forgiveness.
0: Amen to that. Amen to that.
2: Psalm 89, verse 14 says, "Righteousness and justice are the foundation of thy throne, O Lord. Loving kindness and truth go before thee." Jack and Joanne wanted to make sure the real story behind the painting was uncovered and that it was returned to its rightful owner, because they knew that justice is very important to God. If you're ever faced with a case of injustice, like someone being accused of something you know they didn't do, remember this verse, and also remember that our God is a God of justice. And that's all for now. If you ever want to write to me, I'd love to hear from you. The address is Adventures in Odyssey, Colorado Springs, Colorado, 80995. Or in Canada, write to Box 9800, Vancouver, BC, V6B4G3. 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It's called The Painting. 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The painting was written and directed by Phil Lawler. Our production engineer was Mark Drury. And I'm Chris, hoping you'll join us again next time for more Adventures in Odyssey.

0: Watch the line, Danny. Careful there. Ah, you're a natural.
1: I did just like you told me. Here, Papa, you take the rod. I want to swim out to the buoy and check the traps.
0: All right, but be careful. And don't get pinched on your piano-playing fingers again.
1: I won't.
0: And watch for passing ships.
1: I will. Whoa. Wow, this is heavy. Ugh, hit the mother load. I'll need Papa's boat. Look out!
2: Papast! Swimmer in the swell! Swimmer in the swell!
1: Whoa! It's a royal cruiser!
2: Aye, what have we here? A boy bobbing about? Come here, you!
1: Hey! Let go of me!
2: Why, it's our lucky day! Wasn't I just saying we needed a midshipman for our journey? And one pops right out of the sea!
1: Put me down! You can't do this!
2: It be the law!
3: Aye.
2: Any able-bodied boys found on the open waters can be press-ganged into His Majesty's service.
1: No, please, I don't want to serve. I want to go home.
2: How do you like that, boys? He don't want to serve his country. We'll teach you to be a man before we reach the new world.
1: The new world? No, please!
2: Full speed ahead, boys! Captain's getting restless.
4: Aye, aye, Mr. Shoresight.
0: Danny? Danny?
1: No, wait, Papa!
0: Danny!
1: Papa, no, wait, Papa.
5: Danny, Danny, wake up, me boy. There, there, you're having a nightmare again.
1: Wait, what?
5: Is it that same dream you've been having for a year?
1: Yes, Mr. Shoresight, I must go home. My papa needs me to take care of him.
5: None of that now. Don't think about the past or the future. Nothing good comes from it.
1: But...
5: focus right on the here and now.
2: Is the boy crying again?
5: Leave him alone, Lieutenant Leering. He's having a hard day.
2: Cheer up, boy. Today we're finally gonna find what we've been looking for. What we dreamed of.
1: Maybe what you dreamed of, but not what I'm dreaming of.

0: Poor Danny. Everyone is dreaming of something way off in the future that'll make them happy. But I choose to focus on what I can see. Lay aloft and loose taut gallants, boys! And, you help him too, Danny.
1: Mr. Shortside, you must be dreaming of something.
0: Anything?

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1: Oh, busy body, I can never fish in peace. I'm dreaming of pleasure and earthly delight, a place where I'm captain.

0: Maybe one day, laddie.
1: The captain's coming! Quick, place this man and look spiffy!
2: Notice anything?
1: Not a good look.
3: Have you done something different with your beard today, Captain?
2: Why, yes. Thank you for noticing. And I have prepared remarks for this special occasion. Today, we make history. We claim these uncharted waters of the Ziggy Zazzy Zuzzy Ziggy
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2: Lieutenant, what is that racket? 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
1: A ship is sailing out the Zigzagazon River.
2: Out of the river? But that's impossible. We're supposed to be the first.
1: And it's full of children?
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6: What's cartography again?
4: Petal, it's map making. 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
7: Yoo-hoo! Commodore! Princess! Ship off the starboard bow!
8: Ahoy! Who goes there? And what be your business here?
9: We're the crew of the Jolly Roger.
10: We're exploring the region and we come in peace.
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8: The most regal Captain Brightbeard of the HMS Pursuit invites you aboard for the honor of making his acquaintance.
9: We'd be happy to. Drop anchor here, Bootstrap Ben.
11: Aye, aye. Precious, help Pogo get the gangway.
12: I got it.
6: Me too.
1: Hurry up then. Make it snappy.
7: I don't like the way that man is staring at us.
10: Watch your step. Thank you.
8: Welcome aboard. I'm Mr. Shortsight, and this is Lieutenant Leary.
1: Kids, don't touch anything.
13: I got my eye on yous.
8: And this here is Danny Boy.
10: Hello.
4: Greetings. I'm Alberta, the ship's navigator. And this is Precious Pirate.
10: That's me.
4: And our first mate, Bootstrap Ben.
11: Hello.
4: Up there is our eyes in the sky, Sissy Seagull.
7: Hi.
4: And that's Commodore with his wife, Princess.
14: Hello.
4: And their two kids, Petal and Pogo.
6: Ahoy.
1: It's like a floating daycare, isn't it?
6: Wow, big cannons.
9: That's right, Pogo. It's a warship.
1: Did you really explore the Zigzagazon River?
12: Every zig and every zag.
1: Were you looking for gold?
11: No, we were searching for unreached tribes who have never heard the gospel.
1: How'd you even know about them?
7: Our former captain, Patch the Pirate, left us a journal with instructions on how to continue his work reaching souls for Christ.
12: You came all this way willingly?
4: Yes? Are you not here willingly?
12: No, I was press-ganged into service.
6: But you're just a kid. You were kidnapped?
8: Oh, no, no. Noble, involuntary military service.
4: Oh, I've read about this practice of impressment. I'm so sorry they took you away from your home.
12: One day I'll return. Then I'll be happy again.
2: Psst, Leering. Intro me in.
1: I present to you the most...
2: dashing.
1: Dashing?
2: Well-groomed.
1: Well-groomed?
2: Debonair.
1: Debon what?
2: Debonair!
1: Debonair, sea captain on the Bounty Main. Captain Badbeard.
2: Wrong name!
1: I mean Brightbeard.
6: Mommy, look! He looks funny.
15: What's wrong with his beard?
10: Kids, it's rude to point, and we need to be more careful with our... Oh, my!
2: Welcome aboard the HMS Pursuit. Please, take a moment to bask in my glow.
12: Ew.
2: Now, I know what you're thinking.
10: Why is your beard so patchy?
7: How old are you?
4: Do you have a primary care physician?
2: No! You're thinking, how does one grow such a lustrous beard?
12: Hmm,
4: could be alopecia. I'll show you. I have a mirror.
14: No mirrors!
4: See?
2: Oh! Who is this ghoulish, balding wretch? Get this depressing ugliness off my ship!
12: But, sir, that's you. That's your reflection.
2: Me?
1: Give me that. No mirrors allowed on board.
4: What? Hey! That reflects badly on you.
2: Was that me? Oh, it's getting worse than I thought. I'm hideous. I really do have a bad beard.

0: pain. But I pray you'll all be spared from the cruelest fate I fared. A witty, piercing, memorable nickname.
1: Oh, like Bad Beard?
0: I was a sad beard.
2: Sad beard.
0: Until I heard the news. A legend of a healing stream they called the Fount of Youth. One bath could cure my mange and give eternal life to boot.

0: When I find it, I've dreamed of what I'll do.
1: What he will do.
0: Like a child, I'll tiptoe right up to the pool.
1: Up to the pool.
0: Then my hair, oh, what a treat.

0: delicious.
1: Flashy old Elvine.
2: Captain?
0: Sorry. And then the world will find that I'm back in my right mind. Then with shock and wonder you will say, he's no longer all decayed, desiccated and dismayed.

0: Yes. Let's shave off some time, shall we? In your alleged expedition down the Zibby Wongalonga, the Ziggy Zoogy Zazzy...
1: Zig Zagaza!
0: That river, yes. Have you ever heard rumor of the Golden City?
2: Yes, plenty of times.
0: I knew it! We're gonna be rich!
3: Have you seen it?
4: No, we stayed busy with our mission.
5: However, we do know the most likely route to the city, if it exists.
0: Take me there. Please, please, would you please? I'll pay you. I'll be forever in your debt. Just please, please, please. Don't just stand there, crew. Beg.
6: Please,
0: please, Governor, please.
7: Please help him.
2: That route is the only tributary in the whole river that we haven't explored. What do you think, crew?
8: Aye, aye, Commodore.
9: Captain, Beard, why are you searching for the Golden City?
0: Because legend says that inside the city is the Fountain of Youth.
8: The Fountain of Youth?
0: Yes, and any man who drinks from the healing waters will be young again and live forever.
1: Wow!
4: Captain, nothing on Earth can make you live forever.
0: No, you're wrong. The fountain will give me youth and time and hair. Then I will be happy.
10: You're looking for happiness in all of the wrong places.
0: Trust me, I know. I tried fame, fortune, friends, beard oil, online dating, facial hair modeling.
10: How'd that go?
3: Hey, didn't make the cut.
0: I came closest to true joy with pets.
1: Pets?
0: Yes, they're so cute and cuddly. But oh, it never lasts.
11: They always die.
0: That's when I started collecting stuffed animals.
1: Ew, I collect stuffed animals too.
0: You do?
1: Yep, I have a puppy and a kitten and a pony.
0: Me too. Do you want to see them?
1: Yes.
0: Ta-da!
5: Oh dear.
1: He's scary.
12: Why do they look like that?
5: By stuffed animals, I think he meant taxidermied.
0: Each of these was a beloved pet that brought me joy. But then they died. So I stuffed them. Who's a good boy? Stay. Oh, so obedient.
9: Thank you.

0: me the heebie-jeebies.
1: Me too.
2: But the truth is, even with all this, I'm shockingly unhappy.
3: Ouch! Watch where you step.
4: Charlie,
5: where did that come from?
0: I think it came from that dark cage in the corner.
3: Captain, why did you bring them in here? You know I don't do small talk.
2: Oh, come out, Pinko.
6: The cage is moving.
5: It's a bird.
1: Wow!
2: Meet my latest pet.
5: His legs stick out of the cage. That's silly.
3: Of course they stick out. How else would I walk around?
7: It's a full-grown flamingo.
3: It? You mean me? I have a name. It's Pinko.
0: Pleased to meet you. Captain, why do you keep him in a cage?
3: Keep me? He didn't put me in this cage. I'm in here for my own protection. It's a dangerous world, and I don't want to end up another stuffed animal.
8: But isn't that cage a little small and constricting?
3: I'm a guarded fowl.
5: He pulled his legs and neck back into the cage.
3: Can we talk about someone else now?
9: Crew, we are approaching the untouched tributary.
6: Where'd you get this map, Alberta?
9: I drew it myself.
6: And I helped. Cartography is fun. But it looks like you already explored all of this.
9: Not quite. See this fork? We never followed the river after the falls.
6: The falls? Oh, right here. Angel Falls.
10: Angel Falls? We can't go there. No man has ever seen the falls and lived to tell about it.
9: That's preposterous.
11: It's said to be the highest waterfall in the world.
3: I can't take all this drama. I'm retreating to my inner sanctum.
5: I still see you.
10: Look away. If you go there, you die and become an angel. That's why they call it Angel Falls.
6: That's not right.
12: But everyone knows when you die, you float on up to heaven and become an angel.
7: We never become angels. The Bible says when we die, we either go to heaven or hell. But we're still people.
12: Really? Huh. But we still just sit around on clouds playing harps all day forever, right?
13: Sounds kind of boring if you ask me.
8: No, heaven won't be boring at all. It's the home of our wonderful creative God who made everything that is good.
0: It's much better than anything on this earth.
6: Then what will heaven be like? And what will we do there?

0: No, there'll be gardens to tend, making lots of friends, feast and music and work.
1: Wait.

0: family again.
1: Ooh, maybe I'll have a garden.
0: Oh, a dinosaur.
2: Maybe I'll finally learn to play the guitar.
3: I could take Noah to lunch and ask him what it was like on the Ark.
4: Maybe I could teach some new friends pickleball.
5: Ooh, maybe I could do equations with Sir Isaac Newton.

0: I spy with my little eye the crest of Angel Falls.
1: I don't see it, but the current is rapidly picking up.
2: We should leave our ships anchored here. I'll stay and keep watch, and the rest of you can approach with our rowboat.
3: Aye, you heard him, boys. Lower the rowboats.
4: All right, crew, choose a boat.
5: We love rowing.
6: We'll see you soon, Bootstrap.
2: Be careful, crew.
6: Captain Badbeard, the cliffs are too steep. There's no way to get to the bottom of the falls.
3: Give me solutions, not problems, boy. What do we do?
6: Commodore, remember Patch's journal revealed the secret of the falls?
7: That's right, Princess. Here. It says, to traverse the falls, sail to the right. Don't turn back and hold on tight.
1: You can't be serious.
5: It's so high!
8: That's scary.
9: Oh, the little babies are scared. Heights don't bother me at all.
6: Are we sure about this?
7: We'll just have to trust Patch's directions.
0: Ooh, heights make me queasy-weasy. I think I'm gonna faint now. See you at the bottom.
10: Oh, I need to learn that trick.
1: I can't even see the bottom. It's so high.
11: Wait, I changed my mind. Turn back.
6: No, he said to keep to the right.
3: Hold steady. Remember, we are men.
12: We are men.
13: Could you pass my poncho so I can keep my hair dry?
11: No, wait! I'm not ready to die!
7: Here we go! Keep steering to the right!
11: Let me out! Whoa!
6: We didn't go over. What's happening?
8: The current pulled us into an underground cavern beside the falls!
3: It's so dark in here!
6: The water's moving really, really fast! It's like a giant slip and slide!
8: I need a nightline!
7: Hold on!
11: I want my mommy!
8: We made it!
11: Told you it wouldn't be so bad. I'd do it again.
14: Lieutenant, I'm gonna have to put you down now.
11: Oh, right.
3: Turn around, crew. Behold, Angel Falls!
6: It's the most beautiful thing I've ever seen. It's like heaven on earth.
11: That's why they call it Angel Falls.
8: Look at the pretty flowers.
11: Oh, and passion fruit.
15: Ooh, pass the passion.
1: Who needs a golden city when we have this perfect paradise?
8: Gentlemen, make sure that fruit is ripe. Otherwise, it's...
3: Oh, that didn't sit well.
8: Watch out for those leaves.
6: What leaves? Ouch, my skin is itchy.
1: Mine too.
3: Oh, make it stop. Me too. Quick, wash in the pristine waters of the falls.
11: Sweet relief.
8: Mommy, look in the water.
6: Oh, look out.
1: What, dearie?
6: Something swimming towards you.
11: I see it. It's just a little fish. It's a...
12: Piranha!
10: Bet you wish you had a cage now.
3: Protect your captain.
10: I got him.
1: Oh, he got my owl. It
10: tickles.
1: This piranha has no teeth.
16: I'll bite your hand.
1: Oi.
16: It's not so bad. If a piranha's got no teeth, then why you mad? I'll bite your toe.
1: No.
16: Look, here I go. If a piranha's got no teeth, it's not so bad. I'll bite your chin. It's not so grim.
3: Oh, this piranha's got no teeth, so what's with him?
16: I'll bite your head.
1: I'm dead.
16: No need to dread.
1: I'm not dead.
16: If a piranha's got no teeth, it's not so bad. I got no chompy, chompy, chompy, chompy chompers in my mouth. I got no bitey, bitey, bitey, bitey biters in my mouth. 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It's not so bad.
3: Oh, you poor piranha. You know they make dentures for this sort of thing, and they look so real you couldn't possibly tell, but mine are fake too. Shh.
17: Nah, we can tell.
3: Gasp.

0: never gets old. 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
0: If a piranha's got no teeth, then why you mad? I'll bite your toe.
1: No.
0: Look, here I go. 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
1: It's not so bad.
2: What's your name, Mr. Piranha?
0: Gumbert Gruff Nibbles the name, but my friends call me Gumball.
3: How'd you lose your teeth, Gumball?
0: I have a problem. Chewing on something sweet is the only thing that makes me happy. But my mom told me I should eat my meats and veggies and brush my teeth. But I never listened. Only ate.
2: Uh-oh.
0: Remember, kids, this could be you someday. But once I lost my teeth, my other senses became really sharp. And I finally started listening. That's how I heard your snoring.
3: Oh, Sissy, Sissy, Sissy, wake up.
2: Good morning. What did I miss?
4: Just a piranha.
0: Hola!
5: Don't worry. He's all bark and no bite.
0: Oh, my brothers and sisters have lots of teeth. I'll go get them. Yoo-hoo!
1: Let's get out of here. Dangerous waterfalls, poisonous plants, and piranha-infested waters.
6: What happened here?
7: It seems like such a paradise, but it's all messed up.
8: Crew, Angel Falls is messed up just like anywhere else. God originally created a good and perfect world, but it was all messed up because of sin.

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1: Bye-bye, Gumbo.
0: See ya, kids. Remember to be careful out here and brush your molars. And if you ever need help on the zigzagazon, just whistle.
1: But I can't whistle.
2: Well, I think that was the nicest deadly creature I've ever met. Keep rowing, boys, before something else finds us.
3: Commodore, do all of our problems come from sin? Even death, disease, skin tags, crow's feet, male pattern baldness?
4: Yes, God told Adam and Eve that if they ate from the tree of the knowledge of good and evil, they would surely die.
5: And when they disobeyed and fell in sin, death passed upon all mankind.
6: Death is the most terrifying thing there is.
2: Oh, I choose not to think about it.
7: So that's why no man has ever beaten death.
3: And why our only hope is to find the Fountain of Youth.
4: That's not true, Captain Badbeard. There is a man who defeated death.
3: Who? Did he find the Fount of Youth?
1: It was Jesus.
7: God knew that we needed a savior, and he loved us so much he sent his son to die on the cross and save us from our sin.
3: But then he came back to life.
7: Yes, he rose from the dead and appeared to hundreds of people.
2: But are you sure he wasn't a ghost?
7: Yes, he walked out of the grave in his resurrected body. And he even ate with his followers.
8: I'd only believe it if I saw it with me own eyes.
7: But how does he save us from sin and death?
4: God promised that if you believe in Jesus, you will not perish, but have everlasting life.
3: You're telling me that we can know for sure what will happen in our final hour, at death's door, at our journey's end.
4: Yes, at my journey's end is heaven.

0: That all sounds nice, but I'm looking for more of a physical solution. Something I can get my hands on.
1: Aye, me too. And something right now. Not sometime in the future.
2: Heaven sounds nice, but I already have a place where I can be happy. And it's on Earth. I just need to get back where I belong.
0: Why are we stopping, Commodore?
3: We'll camp here for tonight.
0: Right. Everyone out. After you, Miss Sissy. Age before beauty.
4: Such a gentleman.
0: Set up camp, boys. Oh, and you, little map girl.
5: Yes?
0: How much further?
5: Well, it's uncharted water, so one can't be sure. But my best educated guess is that we are close.
0: Ooh, the suspense. I'm feeling younger already. Oh, my sciatica.
4: Hey, Precious.
6: What, Petal?
7: Will you please play hide and seek with Pogo and me? Pretty please?
4: Please, please, please, please.
6: Okay, just stop bouncing, Pogo.
8: One quick round, and Pogo's it!
7: Not again.
4: Hurry and count, Pogo.
7: 1, 2, 4, 5, 14, 17.
4: Well, you're not, here I come.
8: Petal, find your own hiding place. You always get me found.
7: I'll be really quiet.
8: Oh, here comes someone.
1: But when do I sink the boat?
0: Shh, quiet. Do you want them to hear you?
1: No, because then they would know the secret plan.
0: Exactly. Wait until the Golden City is in sight and then sink the boat.
4: Oh, no.
1: What was that?
0: Focus, man.
1: Okay. Why are we sinking their boat again?
0: Because we don't know how much water is in the Fountain of Youth. We don't want to share it with a bunch of snot-nosed brats or risk them telling others where it is.
1: Yeah, just look at you. For you to get young again, you're gonna need gallons and gallons and gallons.
0: Okay, your point is made. And remember, don't tell Shortsight or anyone else. This will be our little secret.
1: Right, our little secret.
0: Quick, back to camp before they get suspicious.
8: Can you believe it?
4: I know. I stay quiet the whole time.
8: No, they're gonna sink our boat and leave us stranded.
4: So Bad Beard is a bad guy?
8: Bad Beard? Huh, that was right in the name.
4: We have to warn them.
8: And escape before it's too late.
9: Remember, crew, crawl out single file until we're far enough away from the campfire to escape into the rainforest.
8: Oh, I've never been good at crawling on my hands and knees.
7: Sissy, you don't have hands and knees.
8: Oh, maybe that's why.
10: And kids, you have to be really quiet.
9: And Pogo, no bouncing.
4: Aww.
9: Ready? 3, 2, 1. Oh, okay.
8: Ouch.
9: Don't stop.
8: Watch my glasses. Oh, ouch.
1: Oh.
8: Oops.
1: Hi. Did you hear that?
8: Quick, someone make an animal sound.
4: I know.
7: Moo.
8: A cow? Really, Petal? We're in the rainforest.
1: Oh, it's nothing. Just a wild jungle dairy cow.
5: I am both grateful for and disappointed by their ignorance of native species.
9: Shh, Alberta. Keep going.
8: Oh, yeah, sorry, right.
10: Oh, I think we're far enough away now.
7: I want to go to bed.
9: Let's set up camp here.
4: What's that?
8: Something's coming through the brush. Oh, they found us.
10: Run!
8: Danny, what are you doing here?
11: Oh, don't eat me. I probably taste terrible and sad and forgettable.
4: And Pinko?
11: You got us. We surrender. It was all the kids' idea.
8: Thanks, Pinko.
9: We're not trying to capture you. We're escaping, too.
8: But why? I overheard Captain Badbeard planning to sink our rowboat and leave us stranded.
5: Doesn't surprise me. He's a terrible man.
11: With serious unresolved issues. I know. It's ironic coming from the flamingo in a cage.
5: Where are you going, Danny?
8: Home. I've been trying to escape for months. It's the only place I will ever be happy. And my father needs me.
10: And Pinko?
11: Oh, I just saw him running, got scared, and ran too.
3: Well, you're both welcome to join us.
5: We're trekking back to our ships. Thank you.
11: There's the noise again. I think it's a jaguar.
8: That's why we were running so fast.
11: And screaming like lunatics.
7: That's so scary.
3: Crew, let's gather around the fire and pray for the Lord's protection. Then we'll get some rest, and I'll take the first watch.
8: Pray? Rest? How can you be so calm when everything around you is so scary and messed up?
12: Because we know God, and He's watching over us right now.
13: And as believers, we have God's Spirit inside of us, reminding us of His presence and love.

0: Up and at 'em, crew. We need to get moving.
1: What's for breakfast?
2: Hopefully not flamingo.
1: I hear it's a little cagey.
3: According to my calculations, we need to head northeast through the rainforest to get around the falls and back to the Jolly Roger.
4: Let's hop to it. I'll fly ahead and scout around. Wanna come, Pinko?
2: I hope that was a joke.
4: Suit yourself.
5: Princess, all that talk about Jesus yesterday got me thinking. If Jesus is still alive today, where does he live?
2: Yeah, could we visit him and ask him some questions?
6: Right now, he's in heaven.
5: What?
6: After he rose from the dead, he stayed with his disciples for a while, getting them ready for their great mission.
5: What mission?
3: The Great Commission, to go and tell the world about Jesus.
0: We have that same mission today. We were all created for a purpose.
2: But what happened to Jesus?
6: One day, he took his disciples up on a mountain and said he was going to heaven to prepare a place for all his followers.
3: And he said we should be ready because he will come again. Then he ascended into heaven right in front of them.
2: Incredible!
5: How can we be ready? What are we supposed to do until he returns?
1: I know. Make disciples.

0: By land or by sea?
1: I didn't think to ask.
2: Oh, I see them over there.
1: They're right on our trail.
0: Hurry, everyone. Run. This way. Hurry. Come on.
3: Please tag.
4: I'm gonna get you, Betty.
3: I got the seagull.
1: Gotcha.
4: Oh, what? Tagged by a toddler? That's no fair.
5: Why are we playing freeze tag?
0: You'll never catch me. Pinko, what are you doing?
3: I'm allergic to exercise. I tagged myself. I'm out.
0: That's not how it works. Look out. Oh, here he comes. Watch out. Kids, hurry.
6: Got you. I win.
4: Wait, why'd they all stop?
7: And what's everyone staring at? I can't see.
0: I think we may have found the
8: Golden City.
5: It really is gold.
4: I'm gonna be rich. I knew it. We found it. Paradise, immortality, heaven on earth.
5: Look, here's a sign. Ring the bell for service. Okay.
9: Oh, new prospects! Place his residence and look happy.
1: It's a manatee!
9: Manatee? I think you mean manager. Property manager, director of activities, and hype manatee. Whoa, you're gonna love this place.
8: Yes, yes, I know. I've been searching for so long.
9: And you look like it. Now you're here and the perfect target age. Come right on in and see the best Paradise Earth has to offer. Places, resident choir.

0: Harold. 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The music stopped.
1: Wait.
0: Turn up your hearing aid. Your hearing aid.
1: What'd you say?
0: The music stopped.
1: Oh. By the fountain of youth. Ta-da!
2: Great job. We'll work on that. Time for arts and crafts. Ooh. Just down there.
1: All right. Here she is.
3: Look. The walls aren't really gold. It's just old paint.
4: Even I can see that.
5: Excuse me, Miss Manatee? Why is everyone here so old?
2: You're no spring chicken yourself, buddy. Yeah. Relax, you'll fit right in. Also, I'd shave the beard. At this point, it just looks sad.
5: But where's the Fountain of Youth?
2: Don't worry, it's on property, and you can access it anytime. 9 a.m. to 5 p.m.
6: 5 p.m.? This is definitely not paradise.
7: Get on with it. Take us there.
5: Yes, this instant.
2: Well, I was going to show you the pickleball courts next.
3: That sounds great.
5: No, no, the fount, the fount.
2: Okay, okay. Don't get your whiskers in a knot. Right this way, everyone.
8: Fascinating. It's a natural hot spring.
2: Here it is, the world-famous Fountain of Youth. These warm, mineral-rich waters will melt the years away. We guarantee after a few soaks, you will feel decades younger. Hi, Harold.
1: Oh, soothes all the old aches and pains away.
5: This is it?
9: The Fountain of Youth is a giant hot tub that old people soak in?
1: Oh, you gotta try it. In here, I don't feel a day over 82.
5: But he's not getting any younger!
2: Of course not! Nothing on Earth can actually make you younger.
1: That's a good one.
5: Maybe if we drink the water.
2: No, no. Do not ingest the water.
8: That's very unsanitary.
2: Don't want the health department shutting us down.
10: Oh, I want to go swimming.
11: Me too.
2: Sorry, kids. Seniors only.
11: Aww. You gotta be kidding me.
5: Wait, you mean the Golden City is a retirement home?
2: We like to call it a senior spa and resort.
5: No, this isn't right. This is my last hope. I don't have much time left. I need immortality. I need youth. Tell me right now where the real fount is.
2: I don't know what you mean.
5: She's hiding something. Tell us where the real fount is, or we'll tear this place down brick by brick.
12: She already told you this is it. There is no fount on Earth that can give you eternal youth.
5: Oh, so the pirates are in on it too. I should have known. Draw weapons, boys.
7: Whoa. With pleasure. Now we're gonna have some fun.
11: They have swords!
5: Spill, sea cow. In the name of the king, tell me where the fount is.
2: Do you mean the source of the spring?
5: Yes. Yes, that must be it.
7: Tell us where it is.
2: It comes out of Elder Mountain, just over the hill.
11: Is that where all the smoggy smoke is coming from?
2: Elder Mountain is an active volcano. I wouldn't go there.
5: Quiet! No more of your tricks. Come along, boys, to Elder Mountain. Oh, and grab our little runaway, Danny Boy.
3: No, Danny!
0: No!
12: Unhand him.
5: And just in case these pirates get any ideas, tie their hands together, boys.
7: Gladly. Come here, you.
3: Oh, no!
2: Oh, no! My hands don't go together.
7: Boy, I ain't got enough rope for this, Manatee.
12: You won't get away with this.
5: Sure I will. It's simple math. We had twice as many as you did. Then we divided and conquered and multiplied exponentially. Then you carry the one and aha! Equals we win.
8: That's not math!
9: But sir, are you sure about this?
5: Quiet, Mr. Shortsight. Unless you want a court-martial. Come, boys. We'll excavate the whole mountain till we find the fount. What say ye?
7: I'm digging it. To the mountain!
5: Who's a good birdie? Come along.
13: Oh, why me? Inner Sanctum! Inner Sanctum!
3: No! Let me go!
2: This is bad. This is very bad. If they dig into the side of the mountain, it could cause an earthquake or worse, an eruption!
14: An eruption?
3: What do we do?
5: Quick, in here! The water's coming from inside this cavern! Mr. Shortsight, you keep watch out here.
4: Aye, aye, but the captain, please!
5: Quick, man! Everyone else, follow me!
15: Ouch!
5: Not that closely!
15: Phew! It's hot in here!
3: Look, Pinko! It really is an active volcano! This is crazy!
6: I refuse to open my eyes.
9: Keep quiet, both of you.
5: Look, coming from the side of the cavern. It's the source of the spring. Let me drink it. It's hot.
9: How's it taste?
5: I can't taste anything. I just burned my tongue.
9: Well, how do you feel?
5: Not sure. How do I look?
9: Old, sweaty, and a little bit bug-eyed.
5: But my beard and the beard!
9: Still patchy and shedding.
5: We must dig deeper. The immortal waters must be hidden behind the rocks here.
9: Good thinking.
6: No, not good thinking. Completely irrational.
5: Faster! Dig faster!
3: The ground is shaking!
5: That means it's working!
6: We're gonna die in here!
2: Volcano to erupt, we're all doomed!
16: There must be a way to get free.
3: Maybe if we all yell for help.
2: Yes! No, wait. This is a retirement home. No one will hear us. We're doomed!
10: Wait, I know.
12: What are you doing, Pogo?
3: Oh, I get it. Everybody, whistle! Oh, whistling is really not my strong suit.
2: Oh, great! They're senile!
17: Come on to the rescue!
2: Ah, I'm being eaten by piranha! Oh, and it tickles!
10: No, he's here to help!
17: Yep, hopefully it involves chewing! Wait, why is everyone tied up?
10: You won't believe it, but it turns out Bad Beard is bad!
17: Yeah, it was right there in the name!
10: Huh.
17: Let me at him! I'll save you! Unfortunately, my gums are no match for these ropes.
2: We're doomed.
17: But never fear, I brought backup with teeth.
10: Look at all the piranhas!
3: Ooh, so many teeth. Nice piranhas.
17: All right, everybody, chew off the ropes. Absolutely no biting.
18: Oh, just one little finger.
17: No!
18: Aww.
3: Gumbo, you saved us.
17: Glad my big mouth could be of service. Well, we're gonna get back upriver before that big volcano blows. Bye! Living on land looks really dangerous.
18: Yeah, no kidding.
2: Commodore, where are you going?
12: Stay here and help the others evacuate. Danny needs my help.
3: Pinko, if we don't get out of here, we're going to be trapped forever!
6: Oh no! I'm claustrophobic!
3: You live in a cage! Wait, I have an idea!
6: Okay, what is it?
3: Come out of your cage, cut me free, and we'll fly out of here before we get trapped forever!
6: Interesting idea. Couple critiques. First, I can't leave my cage! Especially in a dangerous situation. Second, I don't fly. What if you cut yourself free, pick up my cage, and fly us to safety?
3: Because I'm tied up and I can't fly.
6: Exactly! Neither can I.
3: But you're a bird!
9: This ground is really shaking.
19: Captain, what's going on in there? Rocks are falling in front of the entrance out here. You need to escape! Is Danny okay?
5: Ignore the short-sighted old fool. Keep digging!
6: The sky is falling! The sky is falling!
3: Hurry, Pinko. It's our last chance.
6: But I can't fly!
3: Pinko, flamingos were made to fly. Stop living in fear and face the truth. Do what you were made to do.
6: Okay, fine.
3: You did it! You're out of your cage!
6: Jump on, kid!
5: Dig! digging, boys!
3: Fly, Pinko, fly!
5: Dig! Find me my youth!
12: Danny, are you in there?
3: We're coming!
9: Hurry, it's caving in!
13: Pinko, flap!
12: Look, it's a bird! No, it's a plane!
13: I'm changing my name to Danger!
12: Hurry! We must evacuate!
19: I'm so sorry I didn't help sooner, Danny.
3: It's okay, but what if we don't make it out of here?
12: We'll just have to pray that God will hold back the volcano in time for us to escape.
3: Your God can do that?
12: He can do anything, and he can help us now.

0: Everyone is evacuated.
1: That's wonderful news.
0: Thank you so much for helping us.
2: You're welcome.
3: What will you and all the other residents do now?
0: Oh, we'll manage. I'm a manager, after all. I already have big plans. I'm thinking about an RV park next to Angel Falls. It's such a peaceful, safe place.
4: Be sure to get good insurance.
2: Pinko, something about you looks different.
4: I'm uncaged, unshackled, unhindered.
2: I see that, but, you're smiling.
4: Wow, I didn't know I could do that.
3: I'm glad you finally saw the error of your ways, Mr. Shortsight.
5: Thanks to all of you.
3: Commodore, can we leave right now? I can finally return home.
6: Of course, Danny.
2: Goodbye, everyone!
7: What?
2: I said bye.
7: What?
8: She said goodbye!
7: No thanks, I'm more of a cake guy.
1: Oh.
0: Look me up when you get old.
3: I spy the Jolly Roger and the Pursuit.
2: Hooray, we made it back.
1: But wait, there's a third ship.
6: Looks like we have company.
3: It's another Royal Cruiser.
4: I hope they're nothing like Badbeard and his crew.
9: Don't worry, boys. I'll explain everything. We'll be just fine.
2: Ahoy! Who goes there?
10: Ahoy! Captain Foresight of the HMS Discovery.
6: Pleased to meet you, Captain. We're the crew of the Jolly Roger.
10: I was just speaking with your first mate, Bootstrap Ben. Welcome back, crew. These gentlemen are looking for Badbeard.
3: Last time we saw him, he was digging in a volcano to find eternal youth.
10: What was that?
2: It's a long, hairy story.
9: I am a member of Badbeard's crew. Can I help you?
10: We have orders to arrest Captain Badbeard for shirking his duties and absconding with a royal vessel.
9: Shirking his orders? Was he not commissioned to find the Fountain of Youth?
10: No. He was ordered to join the fleet a decade ago, but he and his ship disappeared.
3: He was lying about the ship's mission the entire time?
4: He really was a bad, bad beard.
9: All those years I faithfully followed orders, and we weren't even on the right mission?
4: The signs were definitely there.
9: I've been on the wrong path in many ways, but I'm finally seeing the truth. It's time for me to follow a new captain and set a new course.
3: To where?
9: Heaven.
3: That's wonderful.
9: I'm ready to serve Jesus. Will you join me, Danny boy?
3: But I already have a place where I belong. It's at home with my father. I just have to go back there, and then I'll be happy.
10: I actually have some letters from back home for your crew. Some are years old.
3: Is there anything for a Danny boy?
10: Yes, actually. Here you go, lad.
3: It's from my family! Captain, you must take me back immediately. I can't wait! Dear Danny boy, I pray this letter will reach you. I'm sorry to write you such sad news, but your father...
9: What is it, laddie?
3: My papa, he passed away.
2: Oh, I'm so sorry.
3: I never got to say goodbye.
9: There, there, my boy. Oh, look, there's another letter in here.
3: It's from my papa. Dear Danny, I've missed you so much over the last few months.
11: In your absence, I have grown more ill, and I doubt you shall see me again on this side of eternity. This is not goodbye, as I hope with all my heart to see you again in heaven. The only way that can happen is for you to accept Jesus as your Savior. I know you're still lost and searching, but Jesus Christ is the way, the truth, and the life. He's the only one who can open heaven's gate for you. And I'll be waiting there.

0: Dear Lord, thank you for showing me the way. I believe you died on the cross for me. I repent of my sin and accept you as my Savior. Amen.
1: Another mission accomplished.
2: And another brother to join us in heaven.
3: Just think of all those saints and angels cheering in heaven right now.
4: Danny, your father may be rejoicing with them.
0: I can't wait to see him again. But wait, I need to tell the rest of my family and friends about Jesus. I have to get home to tell them about my real home, where I really belong. Heaven.
5: Me too, Danny.
6: We haven't a moment to waste. We're on a mission after all.
7: You're welcome to sail with us, gentlemen.
0: Thank you, Captain Forsythe.
4: We'll miss you, Danny, and we'll be praying for you.
0: Goodbye, friends.
1: Goodbye, Danny.
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9: I sure hope we get to see you again.
10: You will.
1: Really? Where?
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Psalm 118, verse 24 tells us, "This is the day which the Lord hath made. We will rejoice and be glad in it."

Echo woke me up last night at 11:30 sharp. I tried to put my glasses on, but I broke them in the dark. I knocked my false teeth on the floor, they bit my little toe. Old age has got a grip.

0: 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Romans 3:23 says, "For all have sinned and come short of the glory of God."
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0: Don't bite off more than you can chew.
2: The proof is in the pudding.
1: Haste makes waste.
3: Beggars can't be choosers.
2: Every dog has its day.
4: These are things my parents taught me.
1: I don't know. Some of these are hard to understand.
0: You'll get it one day.

You wanted to know why you were here, why you became queen. I told you God must have a reason. Perhaps he put you here for such a time as this. Perhaps this is the reason.

0: But right now, he's in heaven preparing to come, and he's bringing his rewards with him.
1: How can I be sure I'm ready?
0: By faithfully reading and obeying his word, and by telling others of his love for them.
1: Do you know when he's coming, Captain Patch?
2: No man on earth knows the answer to that question, Tubby. That's why we need to be ready at any moment. For the Lord himself shall descend from heaven with a shout, with the voice of the archangel, and with the trump of God. Tubby?
1: Yes, Captain Patch?
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Ephesians 6:1 says, "Children, obey your parents in the Lord, for this is right.

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staggering weight and struggled for freedom but could not escape. 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

0: Psalm 1. Blessed is the man that walketh not in the counsel of the ungodly, nor standeth in the way of sinners, nor sitteth in the seat of the scornful. But his delight is in the law of the Lord, and in his law doth he meditate day and night. And he shall be like a tree planted by the rivers of water, that bringeth forth his fruit in his season. His leaf also shall not wither, and whatsoever he doeth shall prosper. The ungodly are not so, but are like the chaff which the wind driveth away. Therefore the ungodly shall not stand in the judgment, nor sinners in the congregation of the righteous. For the Lord knoweth the way of the righteous, but the way of the ungodly shall perish. Psalm 1.
1: I realize when it comes down to it, I prefer me.

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1: That's not right, Mr. Whale. 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
0: Oh, sorry, but I'm more of a solo act.

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1: I just love sardines. Sardines are the food of perfection, with vitamins, minerals, and more. Not only nutritious, they're also delicious, just bursting with

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1: 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Zephaniah 3:17 tells us, "The Lord thy God in the midst of thee is mighty. He will save. He will rejoice over thee with joy."

0: Who hath measured the waters in the hollow of his hand,
1: and meted out heaven with the span,
2: and comprehended the dust of the earth in a measure,
3: and weighed the mountains in scales, and the hills in a balance?
4: Who hath directed the Spirit of the Lord, or being his counselor hath taught him?

0: then will ye liken God?
1: Or what likeness will ye compare unto him?
2: Have ye not known?
3: Have ye not heard?
4: Hath it not been told you from the beginning?
5: Have ye not understood from the foundations of the earth?
6: It is he that sitteth upon the circle of the earth,
7: and the inhabitants thereof are as grasshoppers.
8: That stretcheth out the heavens as a curtain, and spreadeth them out as a tent to dwell in.

0: To whom then will ye liken me, or shall I be equal, saith the Holy One?
1: Lift up your eyes on high,
2: and behold, who hath created these things?
3: That bringeth out their host by number.
4: He calleth them all by names, by the greatness of his might.
1: For that he is strong in power, not one faileth.
5: Hast thou not known, hast thou not heard, that the everlasting God, the Lord, the Creator of the ends of the earth, fainteth not, neither is weary?
1: There is no searching of his understanding.

0: Us outlaws are just regular people, too.
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0: Consider Billy the Kid, a lovable little fellow who always ate his vegetables before he ate.

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John 14:6 tells us, Jesus saith unto him, I am the way, the truth, and the life. No man cometh unto the Father, but by me.

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Romans 6:23 tells us, "For the wages of sin is death, but the gift of God is eternal life through Jesus Christ our Lord."

In the city of Chicago, one cold, dark night, a blizzard was setting in. A little boy was selling newspapers on the corner, and the people were passing by, trying to hurry to their warm homes where they'd be out of the cold. The little boy was so cold that he wasn't selling many papers. So he walked up to a policeman and he said, "Mister, you wouldn't happen to know where a poor boy could find a warm place to sleep tonight, would you?" He said, "You see, I live in a box up and around the corner there and down the alley, and it's awful cold in there at night. Oh, it sure would be nice to have a warm place to stay." The policeman looked down at the little boy and he said, "Son, you go down the street to that big white house, you knock on the door, and when they come to the door, you just say, 'John 3:16,' and they'll let you in." And so he did. He walked up the steps to the door and he knocked, and a lady came to the door and he looked up and said, "John 3:16," and the lady said, "Come on in, son." She took him in and set him down in a stick bottom rocker in front of a big old fireplace. And then she went off. He sat there for a while and he thought to himself, "John 3:16. I don't understand it, but it sure makes a cold boy warm." Later she came back asking him, said, "Are you hungry?" And he said, "Well, just a little. I haven't eaten in a couple of days, and I guess I could stand just a little bit of food." So she took him into the kitchen and she set him down to a table full of food, and he ate until he couldn't eat any more. And he thought to himself again, "John 3:16. Boy, I sure don't understand it, but it sure makes a hungry boy full." She took him off upstairs to a bathroom with a big old bathtub full of warm water, and he soaked for a while. And as he soaked, he thought to himself, "John 3:16. I sure don't understand it, but it sure makes a dirty boy clean. You know, I've not had a bath like this my whole life. The only bath I ever had was when I stood in front of a big old fire hydrant when they flushed it out." Well, the lady came back in, and she got him and took him and tucked him into a big old feather bed. And she pulled the covers up around his neck and kissed him goodnight and turned out the lights. And as he looked out the window that night with the snow coming down, it was so cold and dark outside, he thought to himself, "My, John 3:16, I don't understand it, but it sure makes a tired boy rested." The next morning, she came back up and took him down again to that same big table full of food. And after he ate, she took him back to that same big old stick bottom rocker in front of the fireplace. And she took a big old Bible and she sat down in front of him and she looked up at him and she said, "Do you understand John 3:16? He said, "No, ma'am, I don't. The first time I heard it was last night when the policeman taught me how to use it." Then she opened the Bible to John 3:16. And right then she began to explain to him about Jesus, how he was born, how he lived, how he died, and how he rose from the dead. "For God so loved the world that he gave his only begotten Son, that whosoever believeth in him should not perish but have everlasting life." She showed him Psalm 51:5, where the Bible says, "Behold, I was shapen in iniquity, and in sin did my mother conceive me." And Romans 3:23, "For all have sinned and come short of the glory of God." Because we sin, there is a penalty for sin. Romans 6:23 says, "The wages of sin is death," which means separation from God in the lake of fire. Even though we deserve this punishment, God left heaven and became a man and died on the cross in our place. Romans 5:8 says, "For God commendeth his love," or showed or demonstrated his love toward us, "and that while we were yet sinners, Christ died for us." And if we will turn from our sin and put our trust and faith in Jesus, he will save us from our sin. Romans 10:13 says, "For whosoever shall call upon the name of the Lord shall be saved." And he sat there and thought, "My, John 3:16, I don't understand why, but it sure makes a lost boy saved." You know, I don't understand it either, how God would be willing to send his son to die for me, and how Jesus would agree to do such a thing. No, I don't understand it either, but you know, it sure does make this lost boy saved.

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Well, I flew the coop. I was on my last leg. 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Then my goose was cooked and it scared me half to death. So I crowed these words with my final breath. Chicken heart. Chicken heart. Trust the Lord with all your heart, and you'll never come down with the chicken heart.

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Romans 3:23 says, "For all have sinned and come short of the glory of God."

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And again, I say, rejoice.

0: boys and girls, look who's here. It's the Story Lady again.
1: Have you ever seen something that made you say, I'm scared? Perhaps it was a shadow, or a bully, or a needle at a doctor's office, or something else. But other people have been scared too. Do you remember David when he fought Goliath? He must have been scared. This is the way it happened. One day the Philistines and Israelites went out to fight, but the Philistines had a giant on their side. He was really big, and he had a big sword and spear and shield. How could the Israelites fight him?
2: I'll fight that giant,
1: David said. This seemed funny to some of the soldiers. David was not even as big as they were, but no one else would fight the giant. So what could they do but let David fight him? It must have looked strange to see someone pray before fighting a giant, but that's what David did.
2: Wow, he's a lot bigger than I am,
1: David thought. Do you think this made David scared?
2: And look at his sword, and his shield, and his spear, and all I have is this little sling. God will help me.
1: And David killed the giant. Do you think David stopped to thank God when this happened? Would you? Next time you are afraid of something, remember David when he fought Goliath. And remember that God will help you too.

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It sounds like music in mine ear, the sweetest name

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I once was lost, but now I'm found, was blind, but now I see.

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Psalm 25, 4-5 tells us, "Show me thy ways, O Lord. Teach me thy paths. 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
0: Here with the ocean flowing neath our shacks. 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
1: Woo!
0: And you must be aware of liars, cults, and quacks.
1: Rock, would you like some Kool-Aid?
2: No, thanks.
0: But here you're welcome on our island.
1: Rock, you'll want to join our island.
0: Follower Flats is breezy June to June. Just remember not to question.
1: And no, that's not a suggestion.
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1: 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There are thieves, there are brutes, there are vegetables and fruits, which strangers may require you to digest. But listen, never fear. Your

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0: We only have a few rules, a few communal values, to which you must avow to acquiesce. 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There's no reading and no teaching and no preaching and no speaking after curfew or to strangers from the sea. Here's looking at you, Pearl.
2: But they're not strangers.
0: Ba ba ba ba. Chorus one more time.
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0: I tell ya, I see it every day. These sinners and hoodlums are not quite as they say. They always are guilty, the righteous must condemn. You know this kid is guilty, lock him up inside a clam.
1: Those lobsters are lying!
2: Who brought the stool pigeon?
1: My grandmother's pet pigeon!
3: Your Honor, I seen him. To lie would give me pause. A lurking and stealing and picking all the locks. A nice guy, a pansy, who follows all the laws, would never be caught dead at night out wandering by the docks.
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6: They need proof, and they lack it, I can tell. 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It's a scam. 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Something stinks, and it's shellfish that I smell.
0: Well, maybe you got some chowder on your top lip.
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0: 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Psalm 100 verses 1 to 2 tells us, "Make a joyful noise unto the Lord, all ye lands. 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

behemoth is a dinosaur. 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He eats the grass like an ox. His tail's like a cedar tree. His bones are strong as bars of iron. He's chief in the ways of God. 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A mighty sauropod. Let's look at the Bible. Let's look in the book of Job. Just turn to chapter 40. In verse 15 we're told about a mighty creature that Job must have known in the jungle of

Some say that behemoth is nothing more than this, an elephant or a hippo, but I don't think it fits, because they do not have a tail like a cedar tree.

0: 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Be not dismayed, for I am thy God. I will strengthen thee. Yea, I will help thee. Yea, I will uphold thee with the right hand."
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0: 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For thou art the God of my salvation. 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

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In Psalm 23, the psalmist David writes, "The Lord is my shepherd, I shall not want. He maketh me to lie down in green pastures. He leadeth me beside the still waters. He restoreth my soul. He leadeth me in the paths of righteousness for his name's sake. Yea, though I walk through the valley of the shadow of death, I will fear no evil, for thou art with me. Thy rod and thy staff, they comfort me. Thou preparest a table before me in the presence of mine enemies. Thou anointest my head with oil. My cup runneth over. Surely goodness and mercy shall follow me all the days of my life, and I will dwell in the house of the Lord forever."

When I'm tossed about on a raging sea and the waves come crashing down, when I'm swimming hard but I'm sinking fast,

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On thee do I wait all the day."